0: fantasizing about
1: it. It's what I just said. Well, why did you walk alone at night? You shouldn't have done that.
0: Yes, Jeff G.
2: I was just going to say that, Seabass, that all the crime podcasts and all the documentaries and all that, that doesn't help.
3: Nope.
2: And it seems like mostly women are obsessed with those as well.
1: These days,
2: that creates your panic.
0: It says, I blame true crime documentaries, especially with kids. I'm always aware of my surroundings 10 times more than I used to.
4: And I've brought up my aunt, who you might imagine is a female, who's a therapist, and she says this is the vast majority of her female clients, is teaching them that, like, the actual dangers in your life versus what you're
0: perceived,
4: what's what you're spiraling out of in your head.

0: if I brought this up already, forgive me. All right, so I was at the gas station. My wife's in the passenger seat. We're pulling up. This is in her car. And she goes, I'll pump it. I go, there is not a world in where I'm going to sit in the car while you're out there pumping the gas. It's never going to happen. We have asked every male married friend since then, and not one guy has said that would ever happen.
1: Yeah. But like, is that for her safety or so you don't look like...
0: I'm not going to be the dude sitting in the car while my wife's out there pumping the gas.
2: Yeah, this is,
0: that's not happening.
2: This is the other side of the coin. This is like, yeah. Why it's easy to be a woman.
0: That's just never going to happen.
3: Yeah, flies in the face of that list.
0: 99% of the time, I'm driving. I don't want to be driven around by my wife.
4: All day.
0: But you know why? I think she gets anxious when I'm in the car in the passenger seat and she all of a sudden forgets where she's going.
1: What?
5: We'll be nervous?
6: Yes. Same.
0: Right?
6: Same.
0: Yeah, because I'm sitting there trying not to backseat drive, but I'm like, man, our exit's coming up real quick and you're in the third lane over. You might want to. Yeah. Isn't this the exit that we want? Yeah, I'm getting there. And now all of a sudden it's like,
3: and then she yell at other people like, let me in. He won't let me in.
6: Yes.
3: Well, you know, our exit is right there.
6: And then navigation's told her three times.
0: Clearly she's not comfortable. I'm not comfortable being in the passenger seat. So you know what? It's just easier for me to drive.
3: Right.
0: Yeah. And there is no way. Fellas, let me ask you the question. You pull up to the gas station. Your wife says, it's all right. I'll pump the gas. Are you going to sit in the car while your wife's out there pumping the gas? Yes or no? Over to 22987. Not a chance.
2: I think we're like another good
6: Menace. Season. You don't mind being a passenger princess?
0: Oh, that's his dream.
4: I love it.
2: I mean, that's Menace for you.
6: Yeah.
4: I love it. Well, because I don't.
0: He says that she's a better driver.
4: Well, what? Also she's a backstreet.
1: Backstreet boy.
0: What does IUD stand for? Menace.
4: Intentional Universal D Stopper.
1: There it is. Okay.
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2: Nice weather ahead this weekend. It is definitely going to be cooling off a little bit, at least for a few days. A mainly clear sky tonight, low 68. Clouds will increase Saturday, but we stay dry. Breezy north winds, a high of 84. Sunshine on Sunday, low 66. Afternoon high to 88. I'm meteorologist Mark Thibodeau.
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0: 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Yep. We are the Woody Show.
1: Hey. Yeah.
0: Woody, Greg, Menace, yep. Gina mm-hmm. Grad.
2: Hi.
0: We got Seabass, we got Sammy. 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
1: Yeah.
0: It is Big Dog 97.9, everything that rocks.

0: Narc Week here on The Woody Show. We've had some special guests. We had Kevin Smith.
1: Yeah, that was awesome.
0: Who participated in Card Narcs. Monsters. We had the Broken Lizard guys, Super Troopers in here, Super Troopers 3, which is coming out.
2: We had appearances from RoboNarc, from Agent Greg Gorey.
0: That's right.
3: From Vinny Carterini.
1: Yeah, you had your manager with you.
2: Yeah, that's right. Jeff G made his appearance.
0: Yeah, Supervisor Jeff G. People seem to like that a lot.
1: Yeah, that's
2: action-packed
1: good.
2: Cart Week, Narc Week. Now, today, the special feature is a warning, though.
3: Uh-oh.
2: Why you should not do your own cart narking.
0: All right.
3: Okay.
0: Danger. Stay out of those waters. All right. The exciting conclusion of Woody's show, Narc Week. Agent Sebastian, what do you got for us?
2: And this is a teen in Peoria, Illinois, who was caught on body cam because he decided to do some impromptu cart narking. He was parked he was parallel to a lady, but she was behind him, and so she left her cart directly behind his car, so he could not exit. So he gets out to confront her about that.
0: The formerly known as the pit maneuver.
2: Right. Although this lady was just, she wasn't doing it on purpose. Well, she was, but she was just doing it out of pure laziness. Now here, an interaction, an altercation occurred, and here is the teen's story to the cops when they showed up.
4: And I was just about to back up, and I looked over, and there's a cart sitting right next to my door now, so I can't back up. I turn around, and I look around, and she's parked right next to me. Her car door is closing at that time, so I assume that she left her cart there. So I roll my window down, and I go, did you just leave your cart, like, right next to my car, so I can't back out? She goes, yeah. I was like, what the f*** are you? And I started, I called her broke. I was like, move your car, you're broke as hell. Like, what are you doing? And she's like, no, I'm not going to move my car. She started backing up. So I backed up as well, because I'm going to go, you know?
2: So, mistake number one, don't call people broke.
0: Okay.
2: If you're going to, again, no one should be doing this, but in any kind of interaction, don't start with the insults. You want to have the, keep the moral high ground at all costs.
3: Don't give them a reason to get crazy.
2: Right, exactly. Because then they'll say, well, he called me broke, blah, blah, blah. So as you might imagine, she did not like that, and the interaction continued.
4: Well, at this point, she backs up. I back up in front of her, and then she gets out of her car, comes to my driver's side. I think I'm going to roll my window down and, like, yell at her, like, hey, move your car to see my way, you know what I'm saying? She starts throwing her finger in my face, is pointing me, is actually touching my nose. So I knew she was about to get hands. She grabbed me by the hair after that and started punching me while I'm in the car. So I try to drive forward a little bit, but actually I can't see because she's grabbing my hair and punching me. Well, then, you know, I grabbed her. She had a name tag on. So I reached out and I grabbed her name tag off of her because I wanted her name, you know? I seen her name tag on her. And then I got out and I punched her window, which wasn't f***ing very smart of me.
1: You should also swear a lot to the police.
3: I don't hate this kid, though.
2: Right. Okay.
3: I think he's telling the truth, first of all.
2: Yes. Now, he is the, quote, good guy in this situation. But he is making mistakes, as I've said.
5: Yeah.
2: He pulled, as you kind of hear, so he pulls up kind of in front of her so she can't pull out straight. You shouldn't be doing that. You can't block people in. Again, we talked about before. That
3: kidnapping or what was it?
2: Potentially could be
0: false imprisonment.
3: False imprisonment. Yeah.
2: Even though it was only for a moment, and you're not going to get charged if it's just for a moment. But then you don't get out of your car and you don't get close enough where they can touch you with their finger and then grab your hair so they can wail on you in the face.
0: Yeah, that's not good.
2: Now, to be fair.
5: And then rip the name tag.
2: I mean, that's not a bad move at that point because you're defending yourself. But yeah, he's putting himself in a, again, he's not wrong per se, but he's putting himself in a place where he goes hit. Now, police walk up to the woman and let's see if she says, no, I didn't hit him. No, I was scared for my life. Let's see. Cause she's carrying a toddler in her arm as she's talking to the kids. Let's see what her side of the story is.
6: I have a 4-year-old in the car. You don't keep locking nobody in. So I get out of my car and I go to yell at him. He's laughing, doing all this, and I'm doing all this back. So then he's doing too much. So yes, I did get to hitting him because you're doing too much. My son in his car. So yes, I did get to hitting him because you don't cut to nobody's car. You don't even know what I got going on. That cart was not blocked.
4: Hit him?
6: Yeah, I hit him right there because.
4: So, hey, I'm going to stop you right. Can you hand the kid off to. Is she with you?
6: Yeah.
4: So right now you're going to be placed under arrest for aggravated battery.
3: I love her defense. Yes, but Your Honor, he was doing too much.
2: That is that's a phrase that has come about since we started this show that I hear a lot. I've been told that when I've been out cart narking.
5: Mr. Officer, he was being extra.
2: Yeah, there you go. Exactly.
5: Thank you.
2: So yeah, she very stupid on her part, but again, she's in the wrong. She is admitting to battery, but again, her defense. I had a kid in the car. Okay, that's another thing I would never do. So by all means, punch
3: Get
2: a man
3: crazy.
2: In the face.
1: Yeah.
2: So she's getting cuffed. Now, remember earlier, he admitted that he did strike her rearview mirror. Mm-hmm. Another problem. He's, you know, I shouldn't have effing done that. As Greg said, can we not? Can we spend 2 minutes in our lives not cussing? Especially when you're telling the police.
1: The police.
5: Yeah.
1: Oh, don't need that accentuator.
2: We have downgraded as a society so much.
1: Yeah.
2: And the cussing's part of it. I'm sorry. Oh, cussing's cool. No, it's not. Anyway, so now she thinks she's gonna. Well, she's you know she's getting arrested, but she's gonna get him back for the rearview mirror thing.
7: And then you gonna press charges on his?
6: I am, because it's childish. Not to watch the cameras and all that. He kept locking me in. You cannot lock nobody in.
4: Well, everything's on video.
6: I should have. Why is he locking me in? Like
7: does it matter? You know he white. You know they gonna.
3: Oh, wait, what? Yeah.
2: So the first gentleman was a Caucasian person, and
8: so now we're just.
5: So they're going to
2: sign. Right. So yeah. It's funny. It's funny. As you're putting, I've never heard that work, I guess, in my life where you're like, well.
8: And they go, well, I guess you're right.
2: Yeah. As you recall earlier in the week, Asia Robonark was called white.
3: Yeah. I guess you're white.
2: Okay. And?
1: Yeah.
2: And
1: so, right.
2: Yeah. Yeah. Well, so, okay. So if that, don't do that. Don't block people in. If you want to.
8: Don't take cart law into your own hands.
3: Yeah. Right. Leave it to the pros.
2: I always say, because people message, oh, I cussed somebody out. Don't do
1: that.
2: Yeah.
1: Don't, yeah. Not worth it.
2: The most I could offer advice is a stern and like give me a head nod and a bad look. Like a
1: Yeah.
3: Thumbs down.
1: Judgmental.
2: Thumbs down might be a little much.
3: Oh.
8: Now, all right, so Cartnarks, what else you got?
2: So, you know, I appreciate his support. Mm-hmm. I appreciate all the support we get. Jeff G, you talked about it, like employees walking out to us. That's fantastic. But what really keeps the Cartnarks going, you know, after death threats, lawsuit threats, is the support of celebrities. That's what I really do all this for. There's the important
1: their
2: people.
1: Approval.
8: Celebrity Jerry O'Connell.
2: Yeah.
8: From been around since day one.
2: Right. Again, Kevin Smith, about half the Super Troopers. So thankfully, speaking of which, Andra Day, great singer, she graciously allowed a remix of one of her songs featuring celebrity endorsements.
3: Oh.
9: Bill Burr.
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9: We'll rise. Joe Rogan and Tony Hinchcliffe.
12: You ever see Cartnarks, where the people don't put their cart back at the grocery
13: hilarious.
12: Store?
13: That's
12: have you ever
13: hilarious.
12: Seen that?
13: No, but it's, it makes sense.
12: It's unbelievable.
9: And I do it
2: I do it. I do it for you, celebrities.
8: And your shout-outs.
2: Just keep the shout-outs coming. Yeah, please play that at my funeral.
1: So good.
8: Remember, Jerry O'Connell was like watching Cartnarks with Rebecca Romijn. They're like watching it before when they're scrolling before they go to bed, like every married couple does.
3: Wow.
1: As they should.
8: That's what they were watching. He would leave this like drunk dial voicemail.
3: Oh,
8: you remember that?
14: Next message.
15: Woody, it's Jerry O'Connell. I was on your show in the summer. You should call me. I miss you. If you don't call me back, I'm gonna go to the El Camino Mall and I'm just gonna leave the carts out. Love you.
2: Oh,
8: man. It's so funny, man.
1: Oh, Jerry.
8: Jerry's still interested in going out and doing some cartnarking with you, as is Kevin Smith, and I think maybe a couple of the Super Troopers guys.
2: Yeah, they've seen it in action. They realize it's relatively harmless.
8: Some of the collabs coming up. Well, there you go. Awesome. Another exciting week of Narc Week, ladies and gentlemen.

0: Woody Show.
1: All right, some texts coming in over to 22987. Thank you for sending those. This one we just got, it says, my husband hates the Woody Show, but he loves Cartnarks.
2: Oh.
1: And he wasn't sure how to feel when I told him that Seabass was part of the Woody Show.
3: Yeah. Ruined everything.
1: Yeah, damn it. I just love to hate that
4: show.
2: It goes the other way around. Like, they like the show, but they hate Cartnarks because they don't like being told what to do or whatever.
1: Well, you have those people, too, because you have those. There were some I saw in the comments of the video that we posted with the Super Troopers guys, and there was a person making the whole argument about, like, well, I got news for you, pal, basically saying,
2: they got news?
1: Oh, if I have my kid with me, there's no way I'm... And people came to the Cartnarks defense saying, well, we have already discussed this at length.
2: Yeah, that's not...
1: There is a way to return your card and not leave your kid alone at the same time.
2: And I think that's my... Now that I'm here, like, that's... We talked about Cartnarks. Like, the basic point, putting your card back, but we're now getting to, like, second and third level stuff about logic and reasoning. Yeah, yeah. And, and we're arming people with these, like, ways to shut these idiots down, which I think is a good thing.
5: Listen in logic.
2: Yes.
1: Not everybody hates us. Here's a nice one.
2: Aw, babe.
1: This one, 719 says, I go back as far as the iHeartRadio app will let me with the podcast. I just let the show play in the background while I'm at work. I'm currently up to September of 2022.
3: Nice.
5: That's cool.
1: And it says, Woody, you guys have done an incredible job at curating the show's personalities. The cast you have now with the addition of Jeff G is so good. The evolution of the show has been a pleasure to witness. Good job. Me love. Thank you. That's super nice.
2: Curating.
1: 877-44-WOODY. 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We got some more Woody Show next. 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

The Friday night weekend kickoff edition of the show continues now with Korn on Hard Drive XL, where the honor group of the night is spiders. 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

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It's falling away from me.

0: That band is in Colorado Springs tonight, moving next to El Paso, Texas, and Tucson, Arizona. Shine Down for this weekend kickoff edition of Hard Drive XL. I'm Lou Brutus. Ivan Moody of Five Finger Death Punch is back as my featured artist. The band just dropped their excellent new Legacy album earlier today. Later in the show, I'll also speak to Eric Vandlerberg of I Prevail, and we will hear from Avenged Sevenfold via the Hard Drive Archive in honor of the birthday of M. Shadows. Everything else tonight, all of our other features are based in the world of the Spider-Man and old school comics in honor of the new Spider-Man Brand New Day, which is phenomenal.
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11: Nice weather ahead this weekend. It is definitely going to be cooling off a little bit, at least for a few days. A mainly clear sky tonight, low 68. Clouds will increase Saturday, but we stay dry. Breezy north winds, a high of 84. Sunshine on Sunday, low 66. Afternoon high to 88. I'm meteorologist Mark Thibodeau.
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0: 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I'm Lou Brutus. Screen Time is on the way. Everything tonight based in the world of Marvel's Spider-Man, one of my favorite cartoon characters of all time. Of course, the new Spider-Man Brand New Day opening this weekend with Tom Holland and Zendaya. As a little kid, there was a great flea market near where I grew up, the Englishtown Auction in Englishtown, New Jersey. It was a treasure trove of old comics, Silver Age comics that I could pick up for next to nothing. I lost them all through the years. Had I kept them, I would be a millionaire.
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If you want to see one of the goofiest Spider-Man films ever made, stand by for Screen Time. It's coming up soon after Theory of a Dead Man, Winnebago on Hard Drive XL. They begin the Dead 7 tour with Seven Dust on August 7. Oh.

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1: All of our features tonight are inspired by the opening of Spider-Man Brand New Day. Here in Screen Time, we have previous jaunts into the Spider-Verse, including 1978's Japanese live-action TV series, Spider-Man. This is an absolute goof. Incredibly low-budgeted, it stars actor Shinji Todo as a motocross rider who comes upon spider powers. You can find the pilot episode on YouTube. The acting is what you would expect. It is, of course, in Japanese with English subtitles, and it has an absolute whale of a theme song. It is not the traditional Spider-Man theme song. It is original. It's in Japanese. Check it out. From 1978, from Japan, Spider-Man.
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18: 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Every morning with my head up in a daze. I'm not sure if I should say this, but I'll say it anyway. Everybody try.

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In honor of the new Spider-Man film, Poetry Corner salutes comic book nerds in just a moment. 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They continue work on the new album.

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3: I've been a nerd since I'm a kid. I was a nerd way back in school, sitting alone at the back of the class away from the kids that were cool. While others played sports at lunchtime, I read my comic books, which opened me up to ridicule and frequent hostile looks. I was also a nerd about music, loved listening to the radio, which led to me speaking to you now. It's quite a fun living, don't you know? So let us recall the words of the late Lester Bangs, the rock critic of old. The only true currency is what you share when you're uncool. 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
3: Nice weather ahead this weekend. It is definitely going to be cooling off a little bit, at least for a few days. A mainly clear sky tonight, low 68. Clouds will increase Saturday, but we stay dry. Breezy north winds, a high of 84. Sunshine on Sunday, low 66. Afternoon high to 88. I'm meteorologist Mark Thibodeau.
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0: AC/DC for the Friday night weekend kickoff rock and roll mother humpin' jambo frickin' re-edition of Hard Drive XL. The band is playing in Houston, Texas this weekend. Soon after, they will hit the stage of Notre Dame Stadium in Indiana. If you can get to any of these upcoming AC/DC gigs, you have got to do it, especially if you have never seen the band live. AC/DC is absolutely one of the groups you have got to see at least once in your life. Plus, the opener for this entire tour cycle the last couple of years for Power Up is Taylor Momsen and the Pretty Reckless. Do not sleep on them. Do not drink beer in the parking lot. Get your ass inside for the full rock show.
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1: Here's another historic interview segment from the Hard Drive Archive. 2011, I spoke with Sinister Gates of Avenged Sevenfold about the band getting used to the enormous stage production they had grown through the years.
2: You know, when you're really absorbed with playing the material and stuff, sometimes one of those flame blasts or just the lighting or spotlights or whatever it might be kind of throw you for a loop and kind of surprise you a little bit, but in a pleasant way. And so it's all always cool to deal with that kind of stuff. And then, you know, once in a while, we have to admit that sometimes we go onto YouTube and we have to see what it looks like and, you know, what the kids are saying. And it's definitely, it looks, you know, larger than life, which is what we've always wanted. And kudos to the crew because they're unbelievable. We're working with really close friends and guys that we've worked with for a while, and now we're able to give them, you know, the means to put on the show that they're as talented to create, if that makes any sense.
3: What happened to all that gear during the break, by the way? It's not like the old days when you were a baby band and, you know, you stuck everything in somebody's garage. It's not like this stuff is going to fit in most places.
2: Yeah, I mean, it's pretty much rentals at this point, you know, which tends to be pretty expensive, which we were actually discussing today, because we want to do something else, maybe purchase our own equipment, maybe investment, who knows, maybe that's the dumbest thing you could ever do. But just the meat and potatoes of Avenged Sevenfold's equipment, just like guitars and amps and all that kind of stuff, we have storage and stuff for that.

0: Seven Mary Three on Hard Drive XL. They were one of the bands who was a frequent guest in the earliest days of our program, which recently celebrated its 30th anniversary. We have been going through the Hard Drive archive recently, finding these hundreds and hundreds of old interviews. We got Seven Mary Three. There was Gravity Kills. Deadzy, the band with Elijah Blue. We will roll these all out in the coming weeks. Of course, we just heard from Sinister Gates of Avenged Sevenfold. Happy birthday to the band's M Shadows. Matt Sanders, 45 years old tonight.
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21: Nice weather ahead this weekend. It is definitely going to be cooling off a little bit, at least for a few days. A mainly clear sky tonight, low 68. Clouds will increase Saturday, but we stay dry. Breezy north winds, a high of 84. Sunshine on Sunday, low 66. Afternoon high to 88. I'm meteorologist Mark Thibodeau.
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1: As celebrated earlier this hour in the hard drive archive, Matt Sanders, M. Shadows of Avenged Sevenfold, 45 years old. John Five, former member of Rob Zombie's band, current member of Motley Crue, is 55. If you ever get a chance to see one of his solo shows, you have got to take it. The man shreds all night. Will Champion, drummer from Coldplay, is 47. Fatboy Slim is 63. Bill Berry of REM fame is 68, whilst J.K. Rowling, the author of the Harry Potter series, is 61. Finally, on this day in 1886, Franz Liszt went from being a composer to being a decomposing composer.
0: Screen Time with Lou Brutus is next. 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

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Right after that, I Prevail's Eric Vandenberg, my guest on Hard Drive XL. 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
2: All of our features tonight are inspired by the new Spider-Man film opening this weekend. Screen Time is going back to some of the previous on-screen efforts. They include Spider-Man Into the Spider-Verse. There have been two of these animated 3D films so far in 2018 and 2023. They will close out the trilogy next year. You get Shameik Moore as the voice of Spider-Man. Lots of other great guest voices, including Lily Tomlin, Zoe Kravitz, and comedian John Mulaney, who shows up briefly as Spider-Ham, a man bitten by a radioactive pig. Just remember, you have got to watch these films in 3D. Spider-Man Into the Spider-Verse.
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1: Eric Van Lerberg of I Prevail joins me in just a moment as special guest on Hard Drive XL, where the word of the night is web designer. 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

0: It's always great to catch up with Eric Vandenberg of I Prevail, whom I often get to see around festivals.
1: It's always good to see you. And I feel like that's where we see each other the most, is on these hot, sweaty days with music blaring in the background.
0: Can I share with folks my favorite story about you that I encountered?
1: Please do.
0: There was a large festival in Virginia about 5 years ago, and it went on for days. And I'm walking backstage, and I see Eric, and I'm thinking, I don't think the band is playing for like three more days. And I say, what the hell are you doing here? And
1: I was at the first shows after COVID, I think. I brought my camper, and it was our first show back in like a year and a half, 2 years or whatever it was. So we were like, I'm not just flying in and playing a show. I'm going to camp here all weekend and get drunk with my friends and see some friends and just party until we play.
0: And every time I saw you were out in the pit, you were slamming beers, and you had more fun than anybody else at that damn thing the entire weekend.
1: Hey, man, I'm a fanboy at heart, so not being able to see live music and play shows for that long, I was like, this is the perfect way to get back into it, is just immersing, just being a fan again and living it.

It's Hard Drive XL on Big Dog 97.9. Nothing here to say, just a kid like me trying to cut some teeth.

0: Bon Jovi XL music from Royal Blood, preceded in the rock by I Prevail Into Hell. Thank you to Eric Vandenberg, not only for joining me tonight as special guest, he will be back every night next week as featured artist. My other guests next week will include Nickelback, Set It Off, Chad Gray, Story of the Year, and Hailstorm. Our Hard Drive Archive segments next week are all going to be with incredible frontmen, including birthday boy James Hetfield on Monday. Others will include Corey Taylor, David Draiman, Serge Tankian, and Jonathan Davis. What a week.
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7: Nice respite from the really intense summer heat this weekend. A mainly clear sky overnight, a low of 68. North breezes, temperatures in the mid-80s on Saturday with low humidity. Some clouds Saturday evening, then clearing out again overnight, lows mid-60s. Sunshine with a high of 88 on Sunday. We're back in the 90s, though, next week. I'm meteorologist Mark Thibodeau.
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0: under his skin, and it's time to get it out. 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
1: I love old comic books. I can stand for hours in a comic book shop or an antique store rummaging through boxes of Silver Age comics for characters like Sergeant Fury and his Howling Commandos, the Silver Surfer, the Hulk, Iron Man, Captain America, and of course, Spider-Man. You know, I love the way old comic books smell the most, and the whole experience leaves me content just leafing through old comics with a pair of earbuds listening to music while I am totally wired on black coffee. That is the best spent Saturday morning you could have. Yes, I'm a nerd, but I'm a happy nerd.
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And later in the show, Ivan Moody of Five Finger Death Punch returns as my featured artist. 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
3: 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Ivan Moody of Five Finger Death Punch joining me later this hour on Hard Drive XL, where the honor group of the night is spiders. 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
13: Nice respite from the really intense summer heat this weekend. A mainly clear sky overnight, a low of 68. North breezes, temperatures in the mid-80s on Saturday with low humidity. Some clouds Saturday evening, then clearing out again overnight, lows mid-60s. Sunshine with a high of 88 on Sunday. We're back in the 90s, though, next week. I'm meteorologist Mark Thibodeau.
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0: 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This is Brent from the band Shinedown saying congratulations and happy 30th anniversary to the incredible Hard Drive.
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0: Colorado Springs, I believe their location tonight. That is Shinedown, the weekend kickoff edition of Hard Drive XL. Ivan Moody of Five Finger Death Punch joining me as featured artist in just a moment. They just dropped their new Legacy album, which is phenomenal. And speaking of the band, here is a handwritten letter from the Hard Drive XL mailbag. Dear Mr. Lou Brutus, congratulations on 30 years of Hard Drive. You are an awesome DJ, and I love the music that you play. I am writing you because I would absolutely love to score one of the Hard Drive 30 Five Finger Death Punch 20 guitar picks. I was also wondering if it would be possible to get your autograph. It would be great if possible. And it's signed by Jeannie Q. Jeannie, your picks and stickers are already on the way, and I did sign something for you in there. The address, self-addressed stamped envelope to P.O. Box 361, Arnold, Maryland, 21012.
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0: Ivan Moody of Five Finger Death Punch is back as my featured artist. Ivan, what do your kids think of dad's job for the last couple of decades?
1: You know, they used to hate it. I'm going to be real with you, man. They, for the longest time, you know, my oldest daughter, she lived through the torment of my alcoholism and my addictions. So she didn't really see the benefits until just recently, the last eight, nine years, really. And she's 28 now. So that gives you an idea of how much she went through. My other kids, I have made it a life goal to make sure that they don't have to see that. They hear stories and whatnot, but I want them to see more of what I do in the poetic art side of it. So I think they have a new respect for it, not just because they've all been on the road a few times, but because they've seen the phone calls. I live on the West Coast. For the most part, my record label's on the East. So they're 3 hours ahead of us, just like you. So I'm up at, you know, Jackie, she's up at 6 a.m. making phone calls when the rest of the world's still sleeping. And they see the business of it. And I think they've gotten more respect for me because they realize that I'm a businessman as well as an artist. And I think that that has a lot to say. Just, I don't know. I want them to see that there's more to it. I wanted my kids to know the business side of it. And so, yes, I think they have a new respect for it. And as a matter of fact, minus my oldest son, they're all pretty much fearful of it. So I did good.
2: You know,
1: they're going to be real people.

0: Soundgarden on Hard Drive XL, preceded in the rock by Five Finger Death Punch, Eye of the Storm, from their newly released album, Legacy. Thank you to Ivan and Zoltan for joining me every night this week. Our featured artist next week is going to be Eric Vandenberg of I Prevail. Other special guests will include Nickelback, Set It Off, Chad Gray, Story of the Year, and Hailstorm. Plus, we have amazing guests in the Hard Drive Archive, all of them stupendous frontmen. They will include James Hetfield of Metallica on Monday for his birthday, Corey Taylor, David Draiman, Serge Tankian, and Jonathan Davis of Korn. Until then, I'm Lou Brutus, leaving you with the words of writer Dr. Hunter S. Thompson. There are times, and this is one of them, when even being right feels wrong.
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2: Nice respite from the really intense summer heat this weekend. A mainly clear sky overnight, a low of 68. North breezes, temperatures in the mid-80s on Saturday with low humidity. Some clouds Saturday evening, then clearing out again overnight, lows mid-60s. Sunshine with a high of 88 on Sunday. We're back in the 90s, though, next week. I'm meteorologist Spark.

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4: Nice respite from the really intense summer heat this weekend.

0: Mainly clear sky overnight, a low of 68. North breezes, temperatures in the mid-80s on Saturday with low humidity. Some clouds Saturday evening, then clearing out again overnight, lows mid-60s. Sunshine with a high of 88 on Sunday. We're back in the 90s, though, next week. I'm meteorologist Mark Thibodeau.
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4: Nice respite from the really intense summer heat this weekend. A mainly clear sky overnight, a low of 68. North breezes, temperatures in the mid-80s on Saturday with low humidity. Some clouds Saturday evening, then clearing out again overnight, lows mid-60s. Sunshine with a high of 88 on Sunday. We're back in the 90s, though, next week. I'm meteorologist Mark Thibodeau.
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7: Nice respite from the really intense summer heat this weekend. A mainly clear sky overnight, a low of 68. North breezes, temperatures in the mid-80s on Saturday with low humidity. Some clouds Saturday evening, then clearing out again overnight, lows mid-60s. Sunshine with a high of 88 on Sunday. We're back in the 90s, though, next week. I'm meteorologist Mark Thibodeau.
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8: Nice respite from the really intense summer heat this weekend. A mainly clear sky overnight, a low of 68. North breezes, temperatures in the mid-80s on Saturday with low humidity. Some clouds Saturday evening, then clearing out again overnight, lows mid-60s. Sunshine with a high of 88 on Sunday. We're back in the 90s, though, next week. I'm meteorologist Mark Thibodeau.
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3: Mm-hmm. Yeah. And then you got like a little mini version of the Big Mac for a cheaper price. You would think like they would know, right?
5: Yeah.
3: And they just wouldn't be able to, quote, do that. Like we're not able to accommodate that.
5: But do they really care?
3: The people working there, no, I'm saying, but like the people who, you know, come up with the software and, you know, what you're able to put in there, you would think it would just automatically make it into a Big Mac.
5: Yeah. I don't know. I mean, it's not, like you said, you're missing the what?
3: Yeah.
5: The cheese, the lettuce.
6: Maybe the extra bun.
5: The extra bun.
3: Yeah, the extra little layer of the bun.
6: Mm-hmm.
3: So the multiple orders tip can save you some money. If you're really willing, you got to work for this one, Greg. You'll hate this.
6: Okay.
3: So you get multiple McDonald's accounts.
6: Oh, sure. Yeah.
4: Do that first.
5: Yeah. He's all for it.
3: And then you circulate through them and you log out and log back in.
5: Oh, my God.
3: To make a McDonald's order. So you can like double the deals through the app.
6: Uh-oh.
3: And then use several to add up to, you know, one big order.
5: Or you can just pay the extra $6 and move on with your life.
4: Well, because, yeah, a lot of the deals are one time, one day only things.
7: Yeah.
4: Like a free something other.
3: There's the whole folded egg versus the rounded egg. There are two types of eggs.
4: I deal with this frequently, actually.
3: For the breakfast sandwiches, what do you do?
4: Well, it's they're both.
3: I like the round ones.
6: Me too.
3: That's the fresh cracked one, right?
4: Right, which is true. And they have nature's cream in them,
6: yep.
4: Which is nice. But the folded eggs are larger.
6: Oh.
5: But is it
3: more egg or is it just a fluffier?
5: But that's the thing. Is it like IHOP where they add like pancake batter and stuff to it?
4: I don't think they're going through all that trouble. I might be wrong.
5: Or flour.
4: I don't think so.
3: You're not getting more egg, though.
7: Is it just more surface?
4: I'm pretty darn sure.
3: Or is it the folded one? Okay, so I see maybe why you would be getting more egg, because it's like, not like it's a cracked egg and they make it into that. It's just that egg, you know, like a...
4: What do they call it?
3: Egg meters kind of stuff.
7: Yeah.
3: I mean, liquid eggs.
4: Let me look it up, because I'm pretty sure it weighs more, too, but...
7: All right.
5: Go ahead. They add milk and modified food starch in the folded egg.
4: Well, there you go.
6: That's why it's so good.
4: Nice and fluffy.
5: There you go.
3: Yeah, they're the people like trying to make a big thing about this powder that Starbucks adds into their frozen something drinks.
4: Oh, it's just like a thickener.
3: Yeah, but they're trying to get people to, you know,
7: boycott over that.
3: Yeah, to say that it's giving people cancer and all these other things like. I don't even know anything about science, but I know that's not right.
4: I'm sure it's the same stuff Smoothie King's been using for decades.
3: Yeah, so they were showing like the employees putting a bunch of it into one of the blenders and then turning the blender on, and it creates, because of the heat, it like binds it or something. It like you know, makes it so it becomes like a putty. Almost looks like silly putty.
4: Oh, really? You want a smooth, consistent milkshake or something that's all icy and thin
6: and clumpy.
3: And then they take the stuff that they were so worried about and they say it was so toxic or whatever.
7: Yeah.
3: They then dump it into the sink, you know, there at the Starbucks, and they're using their bare hands to like move it around and stuff. If you're so worried about it, you wouldn't be playing with it with your bare hands.
7: Oh, dude, I finally figured out what protein you're supposed to have, you know, because everything's protein this, protein that, but like how much are you actually supposed to have per day? And it's by your weight.
3: Yeah. It's like grams per, like if you're 200 pounds, you're supposed to have 200 grams. Of protein.
4: Well, no, that's if you're bodybuilding. That's a very high amount.
3: Yeah, that's what people throw around.
7: I'm not
3: bodybuilding. 30, that's why you see everybody getting these.
6: Like the water equation. You divide your weight by two, and then that's how many ounces you drink.
3: Yeah.
7: What?
5: Oh my God.
7: No way.
3: Mind blown.
7: I didn't know this stuff.
3: All right, so back to the McDonald's tips. So the folded egg or the rounded eggs. There's two types for the different breakfast sandwiches. If you get like the folded egg, like the ones they got on the biscuit sandwiches and the McGriddles, which I love, those are the pre-made eggs. The rounded egg like the one that goes on the McMuffin, that is the fresh cracked egg.
5: I always thought those just came in like a long, like log cylinder. They're just kind of, I'm happy to hear this. Yeah.
6: A cylinder of egg?
5: Yeah.
3: Well, they certainly weren't doing this when I worked at McDonald's.
5: You weren't fresh cracking?
3: They weren't fresh cracking.
6: They weren't?
3: No.
4: Oh, weak.
6: I thought they just cracked them into a ring or something.
3: Yeah, no, not when I worked there.
6: Really?
3: Yeah.
4: I think I'm thinking of the scrambled eggs, which is what you get if you get like the platter, the big breakfast.
3: Yeah, but even those weren't like, we weren't cracking eggs back there for that. It was just that liquid stuff.
6: And were you also not, you know, Frankensteining together certain orders to replicate a Big Mac when it wasn't really a Big Mac?
3: No, we weren't doing that. But people would come in for, different things. You know, put the Big Mac sauce instead of the tartar sauce on the fish sandwich.
6: Oh, yeah, yeah.
7: Oh, yeah.
3: Mm. It was like a thing. Or we didn't have, like, at least when I worked there. I worked there in 1994.
5: Oh.
3: Very briefly.
6: Yeah.
3: As we've discussed. And this is before people were really trying to do like the McGangbang.
6: Yeah.
5: Oh, yeah.
3: And the things like that. They weren't trying to do that. Although when I worked there, the busiest night of the week was on Thursdays. I want to say it was Thursday. Yeah, because they had 39-cent cheeseburger night.
5: Oh, damn.
7: Fire.
3: And so cheeseburgers were 39 cents.
4: What's a cent, granddad?
3: Yeah, right. Yeah. 39 cents. And like everybody would be bringing their families there just getting a billion cheeseburgers.
5: There was no limit?
3: Not that I remember.
5: Like whatever $20 can get me.
3: Yeah, not that I remember. And the other thing that this woman is saying, though, if you want the fresh hot fries, you've heard this before.
6: Oh, no.
3: You
6: salt. Order the fries.
3: Yeah. And they're guaranteed to be made fresh.
7: I don't care that much.
3: Here's the thing. I think you won't get salt, but here's what you're risking. You might get spit because I think it just makes you seem annoying because it's not like you can't have salt. The employee knows what you're doing. And so I think you're risking having your food messed with.
5: Mm.
6: And I think the safe to say too, the fries haven't been sitting around that long, no matter what.
5: Yeah, I exactly.
3: I mean, sometimes you get garbage fries. If you go there kind of like a slower point, they haven't, they're not as like crisp. They're not as, you know, they kind of seem just, I don't know, room temperature.
6: So good to me.
3: But if you're ordering them with no salt, because I remember the hopper, like where you dump the fries into, that thing was always caked with salt. So even if they took the fries right out of there and they just dumped them right in and then scooped it, you're still getting a little salt in there.
5: Yeah.
3: But I think you're asking because you seem kind of annoying. If you're the person that, can I get the fries, no salt? We know what you're doing.
6: Yeah.
3: Just ask, like, hey,
6: right through you.
3: I'm willing to wait a couple extra minutes if I can get some that are like just directly out of the fryer.
5: I think that in general, food service people appreciate your honesty. Because I had a girlfriend when we go for Mexican food. She'd go, can I have a margarita on ice, but the ice on the side?
3: What?
5: So you get like double margarita.
3: Think they're getting extra.
5: Like, okay.
3: Yeah. I like the people that it's like when they order the, they think they're really getting a ton more.
6: Yeah.
3: You know, the casota, no ice.
5: Yeah, exactly.
3: Like you are getting more. What is it that much more? Than
5: and also, soda's like 2 cents.
3: Well, for the restaurant.
5: That's what I'm saying. Mm-hmm. Like, they don't care either.
4: Well, that was the thing for the longest time. And now we have these damn QR codes.
3: Right, we were just talking about the QR code thing.
4: Which, again, that was...
3: Why do we have that? Because people using their own cups or they're asking for water and then they're wheezing the free
4: wheezing
3: sodas.
4: Wheezing the juice.
3: Yeah. Wheezing the juice, as Pauly Shore would say.
4: I still think they're making a mistake with this. Because like you said, sodas are the highest margin thing for any restaurant.
3: But why is that a mistake?
4: Because you're creating more ill will than you are stopping bad actors.
3: But I don't think like twice about it. Like if I go into a place where it's all behind the counter, Chick-fil-A, they don't have soda fountains just out where you do it self-serve.
4: Mm-hmm.
3: It's behind the counter. They say, what would you like to drink? And they do it for you. And if you want a refill, you can come up and get it.
7: Yeah, I think that's more annoying than the QR code.
4: Really?
7: Yeah.
5: I think in general, people just want the path of least resistance.
3: But I wouldn't
5: like
3: think
5: Greg
3: twice.
5: Or me, it's like, wait, what are we doing with a QR code? Like,
6: totally. Go somewhere else. I'll get water.
7: It literally takes 2 seconds. There's a little scanner right next to the machine, turns it on, and then you use it.
3: Yeah. That's the example of the freestyle machines on the cruises. They have the chip and the cup. Yeah. Mm-hmm. It's not a big deal. You paid for the cup, and it makes the machine work.
7: It's better than going to the counter, and then you got to wait for somebody to come by. And then,
3: Would you mind removing your lid and straw, please?
7: And they go back there, and then they disappear.
4: You know what's the best? Not having to deal with any of that and just getting what you want.
3: Yeah, well, it would also be the best if people just wouldn't be, you know.
4: See, I don't think there's that many people doing it, though, is my point. I think there's a tiny percentage of people that are stealing. And look, I did it when I was a kid. But I think there's a tiny percentage of people that are stealing sodies.
7: To be honest, I think it's more for the overflow part of it, of like people spilling soda, like overflowing the cups, because it'll stop.
4: Right. Oh, yeah.
7: You know, it'll stop the amount of soda.
3: Yeah. I mean, that was one of the things that we would do to fill the cups up, because you always had like the the fizz on the top.
6: Mm-hmm. Yeah, yeah.
3: And to make sure you just get like keep flowing over, flowing over, flowing over. Mm-hmm. And then, you know.
6: Until it's fizz free.
5: Yeah.
3: Right.
6: Or foam free.
3: Yeah. So God knows how much soda you were blowing.
6: Yeah.
7: That's the worst though. Like when your cup is filled way too much.
3: It runneth over.
7: Yeah. And then they put the lid on it and they put your straw on top and then it just
3: explodes.
7: Yeah. It goes everywhere.
3: Yeah.
7: That's one of my.
3: At least I know they're not shortchanging me.
6: Yeah, right.
7: No, but exactly. God, man, it's the worst.
6: But yeah. Gina, you're so right. If the person said to us, okay, what you want to do is take your QR code, we would just roll our eyes
5: I'm
6: and
5: out.
6: Go, oh, forget it.
7: Well, we're not just being retarded. Just we know how to do it.
3: Exactly.
4: This isn't communist China.
3: 877-44-WOODY. Send us a text over to 22987. More Woody Show next.
1: I'm being playful.
5: Oh, no.
1: Joking.
5: Uh-oh. How dare you?
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8: Windy and cooler behind the front as we start off August today. Clear early, and then clouds will increase into the afternoon with a high of 83 with gusty winds out of the northwest. Tonight, clear and breezy with a low in the mid-60s, then a sunny and warmer Sunday with a high of 88 and sunshine Monday with a high climbing to 91. I'm Jeff Marr.

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1: All right, welcome back, everybody.
2: Hey, yeah.
1: I think Jeff G might be messing with me.
2: No, I'm not.
1: He says that. But we don't know. He hasn't been here long enough to fully trust him.
3: Yeah, you never know.
4: You don't trust this guy yet.
5: You don't know.
1: we really don't. He says it's a mystery guest.
4: Oh. Okay.
1: And he said it's a surprise.
4: Oh, boy.
1: I mean, it's a surprise because it's a mystery. But, you know, for me specifically, I think if what he's telling me is true, this would be a surprise for everybody. But me specifically, because I love this person's band so much.
3: Oh.
1: One of their albums, their most classic album, in my estimation, was such a defining part of my childhood, my senior year of high school specifically.
3: Mm.
1: So I'll be really bummed if this is not who I think it is.
2: It is.
1: Be Real?
6: Yes, sir.
1: From Cypress Hill?
5: What?
1: The Be Real?
3: Cool.
6: How's it going, Wood?
1: Dude, we're good, man. I'm surprised that you're on the phone. Jeff kept it a total secret from me. He surprised us. With a Be Real appearance. Dude, how's it going, man? Yeah, he is. How's the tour going?
6: Yeah, we just got back in town. We were on a run for, you know, about 2.5 weeks. And this is the end of that run, going to OC Fair and to knock it out, you know?
1: I was just talking the other day. I think it was maybe even the Jeff. We were talking about how you guys played our 10-year anniversary party and how awesome that was, dude. That was one of the greatest nights of my life. The Cypress Hill show is so much fun, and I still can't believe you guys did that. Thanks again for playing that show.
6: Oh, that was our honor, man. I mean, you know, you guys invited us, and it was a great event. People were up for it. I mean, it was they really made it easy. I mean, they came with the vibe already, so it was awesome.
1: Well, you guys, I just know as a fan, man, you guys give the people what they want, man. It's all the songs that you want to hear, a couple things that maybe you weren't expecting, but I was right up front, dude.
3: And oh yeah,
1: it was definitely like a bucket list thing to have, you know, Cypress Hill play one of our events. Is there something you guys haven't done at this point? I mean, you did the whole thing with the symphony. You played with all these different artists. Is there maybe one particular artist or one particular event or festival that you guys would still haven't checked off your list yet?
6: Well, you know, we have not done Coachella yet. That's one. That's probably awesome. The biggest one. I mean, you know, we've done pretty much almost everything except for that.
2: Yeah,
6: so that would be on the checklist. Other than that, it's there's no really, you know, a particular goal in sight that we feel like we need to hit. It's more about just keeping on doing what we love and making sure that when we get out there to perform that we're entertaining people and giving our best efforts and stuff like that. So, you know, when the achievements come, when these things happen, we recognize them at the time, but it's not something that we're going for. If we get Coachella, great. If we don't, it doesn't make or break us, but it would be nice to play it.
1: We got Be Real from Cypress Hill on the phone. I feel like that would happen at some point. What about like Stagecoach? Would that count? It's still on the same ground.
6: We'll do Stagecoach in a heartbeat. I'll flip a country set.
5: Hell yeah.
4: People lose their mind.
2: People would love that. It
1: would
2: go.
1: I'm telling you, man.
2: Yeah, and the Diplo tent, that'd be huge.
1: Yeah.
2: But you are playing Aftershock Music Festival, and that's massive in October in Sacramento. That's Limp Bizkit, Tool.
1: It's been pretty cool to see what's been going down with Limp Bizkit, their renaissance. They're bringing out these massive crowds, man.
6: Oh yeah, they sound incredible. I mean, we've had a chance to play with them on this particular run. We played like 3 or 4 gigs with them, as well as some stuff we did in Europe about a year ago. But they are killing it, and you know, we've been talking, Fred and I, about, you know, putting a Limp Bizkit Cypress package together.
1: Oh my God. Yeah.
3: Talking.
1: Yes. You're going to make me finish, dog.
6: Hopefully this stirs it up.
1: Dude, that would be sick.
3: Yeah, that'd be perfect.
1: That'd be so much fun. I keep saying, like, I haven't seen, I mean, obviously I saw you guys at our party. I haven't seen Limp Bizkit in forever. And, you know, I just remember like those old Family Values tours where the whole place is going. I just saw System of a Down did a show somewhere. I forget where they were just playing.
2: In Italy. Yeah.
1: But the whole place spinning in circles and moshing and doing the whole thing. They're bringing back that kind of that energy that you just don't see when you get some of these bands in these skinny jeans and stuff up there.
4: They're just standing there.
1: Up there like crying. Like that party vibe, man, is what's missing, dude. And yeah, you guys is always bringing, man. So, you know, guys are touring around. Keep an eye out on the website, everybody. CypressHill.com. Be Real is on the phone from Cypress Hill. Hey, real quick, I know you're just calling like a quick call in here. What is the song? I mean, as a fan, we all have our favorite songs, but like, you know, you're doing this, you know, night after night. What's the song that you guys do that you still get just as pumped doing today as you ever have?
6: Pretty much all of them.
1: There's not like one that stands out like, dude, yeah, I can't wait. You see it on the set list. Hey, dude, when we get to this one, it's going to go off.
6: Well, look, you know, a lot of people would think it would be Insane in the Brain or Kill a Man or something like that. But for me, it's more about a song like Dr. Green Thumb, because Dr. Green Thumb became like one of our cult anthems, you know, like for our fan base and stuff like that. It was a single. Sony didn't necessarily want to put it out as a single. They wanted me to change the lyrics because, you know, weed was still taboo on radio then.
1: Yeah.
6: And, you know, they felt like the beat was like an Insane in the Brain type of thing. So can I lighten it up? And I didn't, you know, I stuck to my guns. I said, no, you already got Insane in the Brain. Let's take a chance on this. And it became an anthem that pops off everywhere around the world that we go. And it wasn't something that we expected because, you know, radio at that time wasn't really supporting it that much. So, that song, because when we see the pop off, it's just as energetic as Insane in the Brain or any one of our big songs like that. So,
1: dude, I played stuff that I know that nobody else has ever played on the radio. Like I played Hand on the Glock one day here on the show. Dude, I didn't do my own edit of that one even just to even get it on the air. You know what I mean? Anything from Black Sunday, dude. But that was like that was one of those records for me. That's part of my. That's part of my come up, you know?
3: Yeah, that's the one you wore out.
1: Oh, my God. I wore that thing out. Dude, be real. I so appreciate you calling in, man. We love you guys.
6: Hey, thank you for having me on.
1: Yeah, man. Have a great show. I know you guys are playing tonight. I know it's going to be different because we're not there, you know? But, dude,
6: Real quick, I just want to any Spanish speaking fans out there and anyone that just loves music, we just put out our Spanish album, Dios Bendiga, a couple days ago. All in Spanish, all new songs. It is cracking. So, you know, make sure you check that out. Anybody right. that's a Cypress Hill fan out there.
1: There you go. Well, we certainly are. Dude, Be Real from Cypress Hill, everybody.
2: Yeah.
1: Thanks, dude.
6: Thank you.
1: Love you, man. What a great surprise, Jeff.
2: Thank you, sir. Yeah. Thank you, B.
1: This guy here. Be Real,
6: love
1: everybody.
6: Y'all.
1: Yep. All right, man. Thank you. It is The Woody Show. Take a break. Be right back. The

0: 7. Just a little side note. You know, everybody's got something that just grosses them out. Mm-hmm. For Gina, it's the term skin to skin.
1: Skin to skin bonding.
0: Yeah, we were talking about like how, you know.
2: Maternity and paternity.
0: Yeah, maternity, paternity.
1: So like, disgusting.
0: Yeah.
1: Take your shirt off so you can have skin to skin bonding.
0: With your baby.
3: I love it because we're talking about it off the air, and I love how Sammy just takes it as fact. We're like, yeah, you gotta do it. No, you don't gotta do it.
0: You don't gotta do it. They say you gotta breastfeed.
3: Yeah.
0: You don't.
3: Please show me the scientific.
1: I mean, I think there is science that it's helpful, but
4: there's a reason that doctors tell you to do it.
1: Yeah, but can they call it something else?
0: You don't have to. You don't have to take your shirt off.
4: But I do think
0: there's different schools of thought on these things.
4: Sure.
0: You don't have to do it.
4: No, you don't have to do anything. But I do think it's helpful not just for the baby, but for the father too, because the mom goes through the major bonding period while she's pregnant with the baby in the preparation. And for dads, it's just like, oh, there's a baby here now. And it's like, yeah, so let's connect with it, acknowledge it, and accept it in more of a way than just it appearing
3: the dumbest
4: one day.
3: Crab I've ever
1: no,
3: heard,
1: it says that there can are you imagine, physiological effects.
0: I said, look, can you imagine? I'm trying to imagine my dad. Imagine your father, Greg.
2: Not in a trillion
1: baby
2: years.
1: Greg.
0: Somebody say,
1: take your shirt off, little Greg.
2: It Val, took him 50 years to say, love you.
0: Val Gorey. You know what you should do, Val?
2: Yeah.
0: Skin to skin.
2: Oh, okay. It's bonding.
0: Yeah.
2: Yeah.
0: Oh,
2: no way.
1: It lowers testosterone. And apparently that's a good thing.
3: That's been, great for society.
1: And thermoregulation. I don't know, man.
0: Yeah. Somehow we all survived.
2: Yeah.
0: We have relationships with our fathers.
1: Without our dads taking our shirts off.
0: Yeah. We bonded over, football or whatever.
2: Gregory, shirt off.
3: Yeah, really.
2: Get over here. I want our nipples to touch.
1: Yeah. But, I'm like 14.
0: Yeah, it's never too late.
2: I think we're too old for skin to skin now, Dad.
3: No, never.
2: I'm legally 50.
0: Yeah. Never too old. I feel like some of the stuff I feel was invented just to see if they can get people to do it.
3: Yeah,
2: maybe.
0: You know?
3: For sure.
0: Like, here, watch. I bet you we can get people to do this stuff.
3: Dude, I know magazine writers are like, I have nothing to write about. Let me make up something.
0: Yeah.
3: And so many things have been put out there in the world.
0: This kind of came out of the whole thing of, people like kind of crapping on, quote, toxic masculinity.
2: Yeah, right. How toxic.
0: Yeah. Oh no. God. So we're going to go the opposite. We're going to make you skin to skin with your baby.
1: Okay. In Sammy's defense.
4: Oh my God.
1: In Sammy's defense. It is a published journal article.
0: I held both my kids a lot and I would cuddle them.
1: Shirt off? Like,
0: no, but I wasn't taking my shirt off.
2: Right.
1: You didn't hold them up to your.
0: No, and I'm going.
2: Up to your bosom?
1: Your bosom.
0: My little muffin man and giving him kisses or giving her kisses. Like, you know.
1: But it doesn't count because your shirt wasn't off.
2: Yeah. Why weren't you naked?
1: You were bare chested.
0: Yeah.
2: Come on. Take that shirt.
1: You're not a real father.
0: Yeah.
2: You were about to defend Sammy.
1: Oh, no. I'm looking at a National Library of Medicine. It's a real article. It just sounds disgusting. And you guys think the whole thing's a joke. I get it, but I don't. You got to call it something else.
2: I get the theory, I suppose.
0: Mm.
1: Like skin to skin
2: but
1: bonding.
2: I don't get why you have to take your shirts off.
1: Yeah, that's part of it.
0: Well,
2: it's
0: kind of like how the doctor needs to see your penis, even though you came in for a sprained wrist.
2: You have a broken toe? Show me your scrotum. Like, okay. I think maybe doctors
0: check
2: are
0: it
2: just
0: out.
2: Pervs, you know?
0: Yeah. Yeah, the medical community is just perverts.
2: They just want nudity.
0: Trying to get
2: constantly.
0: Us to the skin to skin with babies.
2: The doctor will be in.
1: You have a head nail? Bend over.
0: You know how you can really bond with your son? You should dock with him.
1: Oh, my God. Jeff, did you do skin to skin?
0: Father-son docking.
2: D to D.
3: Jeff, don't tell me.
5: I heard you guys talking about this. Right, and I figured maybe that's why my dad left, because we didn't do skin to skin bonding.
1: Oh, that's probably why.
5: Because it's dumb. I'm glad he didn't do it.
0: Yeah,
5: and I never did it, and my kids are fine.
0: They're fine. Look
5: you
0: how much they love you.
5: They good,
1: seem well adjusted.
5: Yeah,
3: the doctor who came up with skin to skin graduated from the University of Cape Town, which is ranked 184th in the world.
0: Okay,
3: so. Yeah.
1: Out of like a million, that's still pretty high.
0: Somebody said, "Why is Sammy the only reasonable voice when it comes to the baby stuff?" Everyone else is, baby care. And can you imagine our parents' whataboutism?
1: Yeah.
4: Ooh. Yeah.
0: I'm just trying to picture my dad being told about skin to skin.
3: Yeah.
4: I mean, that's
0: what the reaction
4: was. If you're told that it's good for the baby and it's good for bonding, I mean, did my dad do that with me? No, because that wasn't a thing at that time. But in today's world, if they had told my dad, hey, this is important, we think you should do it, he'd be like, okay. Mm. I mean, what's the problem?
1: Yeah, and nobody suggested this to you, like when your babies were born?
0: No.
1: So it must be newer.
5: People suggest a lot of dumb stuff, Sammy. Like, we're, you know, doctors, and when you go to, like, these classes at the hospital, we were talking about it. What do you remember with the wives? How, like, in your first child, you use, like, a wipe warmer so the wipes were warm when you wiped your baby's butt. By the second kid, you're like, F that, bro.
4: Use the newspaper.
0: Yeah, you spit on a paper towel and
5: I
0: get the job done.
5: Exactly. Like, I think there's just too much information and too many things that you're, quote, supposed to do. You'll be fine.
1: That's true.
2: You're 100% right. When my brother, who was older than me, if he dropped his pacifier on the floor, my mom literally boiled it. And then if I dropped my pacifier, wiped it on her jeans and handed it back.
1: Yeah, exactly. They'll stick it in their mouth and then put it in the baby's mouth. Mm-hmm. Now, this seems so 70s to me. Is Lamaze class still a thing?
0: Well, I mean, they have the classes where you go. I don't know if it's called Lamaze class.
1: That's the thing. Like, that seems so old school.
4: Yeah. There are birthing classes.
0: There are.
1: But is it Lamaze class?
0: No, I don't think it's called that. Yeah, it's like we don't have it. Jack LaLanne, you know? It's like it's the gym. Let's go to the gym. You go to Planet Fitness.
1: Like, I got to go to Lamaze class.
0: Yeah. I think the exercises are maybe the same.
1: Like they're teaching.
0: It's all the same stuff. You're still going to get this kid out of your body.
1: Yeah.
2: AI says Lamaze is still a thing, though the rigid patterned hee-hee-ho-ho breathing has evolved into flexible, evidence-based labor education.
1: You don't bring your pool noodle or whatever to Lamaze class.
2: Hee-hee-ho-ho.
1: Yeah.
3: It's all stupid. That's why I don't do it.
0: I'm stuck in skin to skin is only up to like 1 month old, not when they're 10 years. Oh, really?
1: Oh, really?
0: 5'6"?
2: Yeah, then you're off to jail.
3: So dumb.
0: Yeah, what if your dad said, let's do it now, Sammy?
3: Yeah.
0: Take your shirt off.
3: We need a bond.
0: I'll take my shirt off. You take your shirt off.
2: I heard you mention skin to skin.
0: Let's skin to skin.
2: I regret not doing it.
3: You said it was science.
2: Right. You're the one who defended it.
1: Do you want a bond or not?
0: I'm a sensitive man.
3: Yeah.
0: I'll do it.
2: Samantha.
1: This is your father, Samuel.
0: Hoyt Woody Show. Medical professionals are perverts. I can attest. This is Nurse Erica.
1: Oh, my God.
2: I believe you.
0: All right, more Woody Shows next.

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1: everything that rocks.
0: Big Dog 97.9.
2: Well, we just had Comic-Con 2026, San Diego Comic-Con. There's a billion Comic-Cons. Well, this is the Comic-Con, though, right?
3: Is it still the Comic-Con?
4: Here's the thing. Comic-Con is a trademark copyright, all rights reserved phrase.
2: There's a lot of cons.
4: Yeah, you have conventions everywhere, but there's San Diego and New York are the two big ones.
2: But all of all these things, this is the one still?
4: Yes.
2: Okay.
4: Yes.
2: Like the main
4: tentpole
2: event.
4: That's right. All the headlines are about the blah, blah, blah trailer and so on and so forth.
2: Which they've announced that they're going to be staying in San Diego for a while, too, because there was, like, some talk about
5: they're thinking about moving.
2: Yeah, because of, like, hotel capacity or something else.
5: Until at least 2030, I believe.
4: It's a good city for that. The only other bigger cities that would have just hotel capacity is Vegas, really.
6: Yeah.
2: But Seabass has been going down there for a number of years talking to his favorite group of people. That would be the nerds and the geeks and the people who attend Comic-Con, and what do we have from Comic-Con 2026?
4: Well, we're going to talk to a little special this year. We're going to talk to characters about the things they bought and some of their preferences. So everyone you're talking to is a costume character, which I have said before. I like that. I like that everyone's kind of, it's fun. It's, you know, it's
2: okay.
4: Great.
2: Yeah.
5: What percentage of the people are in costume? Like most?
4: 50. About 50%. Really? Yeah. You get a lot of just the hardcore dorks who are there just to buy stuff and go to these panels. A lot of people are there for the fun, and they add a little bit
2: of
4: cosplay. Yeah, exactly.
5: So much whimsy.
4: So this first guy, very large, very sweaty. He's the Gray Hulk. You know the Hulk. He's green.
5: Yeah.
4: Well, no, there's different ones. There's red and gray and blue and purple and whatever.
7: Oh.
4: Well, he's going to tell us about being the Gray Hulk.
8: Mr. Gray Hulk, you look scary and imposing. Why is that?
9: Because I'm always angry.
8: Why are you so angry, Mr. Gray Hulk?
9: Gray Hulk's a gangster, so I hate everything. The law, the rules.
8: Yeah. Nice. Did you buy anything here at Comic-Con, Gray Hulk?
9: A couple nights ago, yeah, I bought a vintage poster of Flash Gordon. Well, it was in German.
8: What's Flash Gordon in German?
9: Friggins is Deutsch, I don't know.
8: For that Flash Gordon poster, how much did you pay for that nerd crap?
2: All right, Gray Hulk. Now, probably nothing, a five-finger discount, because he's a gangster. Yeah. Just stole it.
6: I mean,
7: was he a sober gentleman?
4: He's just old.
7: Oh, okay.
6: Yeah. And an incredible improv actor as well.
2: He told his wife from taking this Gray Hulk costume, going down to San Diego. See you on Monday.
4: I don't know if wives were involved in this case.
6: Vintage Flash Gordon.
4: German Flash Friggin' C. George.
6: I'm going to say $45.
2: I feel like we got to like check in with board on these things too. I don't even know where to begin on half this
5: no
2: stuff.
5: No reference.
2: Yeah, I've no. When's the last time you bought a poster for anything?
5: $50.
4: I'll tell you where to begin. If it was a German original print Flash Gordon. This Flash Gordon's what, 30 years, 40 years old now?
5: At least.
4: Yeah. So that's, you know, there's some rarity there.
6: But who cares about Flash Gordon?
2: I don't like how much is a poster for anything? Like a poster of something that's popular today.
4: Today.
2: What would a poster go for?
6: The events that I go to, like some of the posters 20? Go for no more than that, between $30 and $60.
4: And what they do is they do the same thing they do with all these cards is they specifically do limited runs and special editions. So they build in their own scarcity,
5: the exclusivity.
7: Okay. With that, I'm going to say $200.
2: What do you think, Bort?
10: German Seabass, was this the movie from the 80s Flash Gordon, or was this original Flash Gordon, like the 50s, 40s?
4: Oh, no, the 80s.
10: 80s? German, I'm going to say $150.
2: $150.
10: Yeah.
5: I'm sticking with 50.
7: I'm sticking with 200.
2: Yeah, you know what? 175.
7: Oh.
2: I mean, somewhere in the middle of that. Because I think it's like maybe an inflated Comic-Con price.
4: Mm-hmm. That's also true. Wow.
2: You know?
6: I'm sitting at 45 still.
2: All right. Let's find out. How much did Gray Hulk pay?
8: For that Flash Gordon poster, how much did you pay for that nerd crap?
9: Probably something around over $200.
2: Whoa.
8: Wow. But worth it, right? Because it's Flash Gordon in German.
9: Right.
2: Right.
4: Right.
6: Yeah.
2: Right.
6: He sounds like he's going to take a dump.
2: All right.
4: He looked like it, too. Now, one of the other things I did this year at Comic-Con is I tried to see if I could get these nerds to crap on other nerds. Because, you know, that's what everybody with a working adult brain says. Hey, adult, what are you doing buying, spending $200 and dressing up like a cartoon character?
2: There's like a divide, right? I mean, you're a Star Wars guy. Board, but the Star Wars and Star Trek people don't really mingle.
10: Yeah, there's some of that where you have your diehard Star Wars fans that go up against the Trekkies and stuff. Or those guys.
2: Now
10: don't
2: you
10: like
2: say
10: the
2: Trekkies are losers?
10: No, I like Trek. I like Trek. I don't understand the Doctor Who people. I don't understand that at all. I think that's some of the weirdest, dorkiest stuff on the planet. I don't get it.
4: That is
10: at all.
4: Now, so there's one. So I try to see if I can get some of that out of people. But on the other hand, they're going to be like, because they know if they attack someone else that they're vulnerable.
2: Oh,
4: so we'll find out.
2: No.
4: Let's see if Grey Hulk.
5: Spells.
4: Yeah.
2: All right. Grey Hulk.
8: Now, you're the coolest thing. The Grey Hulk and Flash Gordon are the coolest things at Comic-Con. Is there anything that you look down upon that's like, oh, that's kind of dorky for kids, kind of stupid?
9: Anything that's DC. Grey Hulk rules.
10: What did he say?
5: Anything that's DC.
7: He's a Marvel guy.
6: Yeah, yeah, yeah.
2: Oh, I see.
9: Grey Hulk rules.
4: This is.
10: That's an adult, guys.
4: That's Frankie McDonald.
5: That's a grown man.
10: Yeah, that's a grown man in there.
6: But they're like putting all the DC and Marvel together now. Like the newest movie that's about to come out.
7: He's not here for it.
6: It's, yeah.
4: Oh, really? Is it a crossover?
6: They're mixing all the characters together.
4: Well, they've done that. They did that years ago with the comic books back when I was. Well, I knew that because I was 10 years old at the time and I was age appropriately reading them.
5: Right.
10: Yeah. Amalgam. We'll see who else Seabass ran into at Comic-Con 2026 in San Diego. That's coming up next here on The Woody Show. Hang on.
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0: Ellen Nichols suffers from TDS, Trump Derangement Syndrome. Ellen Nichols has attacked President Trump on social media, even posting that Trump is, quote, a vulgar, adulterating, bullying, mob-connected scam artist, end quote. That's because Ellen Nichols is a woke liberal who has donated thousands to groups pushing radical ideas, like supporting George Floyd protests, attacking our gun rights, and pushing abortions. Ellen Nichols, she's just too woke for Missouri.
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10: Windy and cooler behind the front as we start off August today. Clear early, and then clouds will increase into the afternoon with a high of 83 with gusty winds out of the northwest. Tonight, clear and breezy with a low in the mid-60s, then a sunny and warmer Sunday with a high of 88 and sunshine Monday with a high climbing to 91. I'm Jeff Maher.
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12: Oh.

0: information on the show. It's very concerning.
1: Always.
0: Uh-oh. Seabass needs to check everything Menace says on the show again. He's always giving wrong info. Like, take it easy, dude.
2: Bort, what's the characters in Doomsday?
3: Those are the Marvel characters, but I did correct the texter. I said, I think Menace is confused because they crossed over the DC Marvel Comics characters in comic book form this year with Batman and Deadpool.
2: But isn't there X-Men characters in the new Doomsday trailer?
3: That's all Marvel.
4: That's all Marvel.
3: They were just different Hollywood studios that owned the properties for a while.
1: Who knows? It could be everything that Greg's ever wanted in life on the line. Money, cars,
4: tell me which is which.
1: Let's whatever. And all he would have to do is correctly identify which is which.
4: Yeah, right.
1: Yeah.
5: Additionally, we're getting upset over Menace's comic book news.
2: Sorry. My knowledge is in that.
3: Yeah. People are nuts, man.
1: Yeah.
5: These are losers we're dealing with, Menace.
0: San Diego Comic-Con, Seabass was on the scene talking to different people. Who's next?
5: This is Shorty. She is one of the characters from Killer Clowns from Outer Space.
0: Nice.
5: It is a 1988 cult classic. I don't think they've ever remade it except for as a video game, but it's about these little, you know, it's that quirky, campy sort of...
6: Let me guess. It's about clowns who kill, and they're also from outer space?
5: Well, that's Shorty. She'll tell us.
7: And what do you guys, your killer clowns, do?
8: We're going to turn you into cotton candy, and then we're going to eat you.
7: Oh, it's a gun.
8: It's what turns the people into cotton candy.
7: Oh, jeez. That's scary. Have you bought anything cool at Comic-Con, Shorty?
8: Yeah. Got two figures from Panty and Stocking.
7: What the hell is that?
8: It's an anime.
7: Oh, that's shocking. How much did you pay for both of those nerd crap?
5: It's panty and I was like, panty on stocking. Yeah. This is panty and stocking.
4: Panties and stockings.
5: With garter belt, Japanese.
4: Ooh.
5: Nice. Shockingly, it's an anime about scantily clad schoolgirl age superheroes.
6: Unique. Oh my god. Names: knee socks, garter belt, scanty, brief, and panty.
5: And here's the thing.
4: That's so hot.
9: What's the name again?
5: Panty
6: and stocking.
5: Like panty is panty.
9: Like panty and.
5: Not Panty Ann.
6: No, Panty. Okay.
1: Not Auntie
6: and
1: Ann.
6: Stocking.
9: Yeah.
3: I think Tyler watches this one.
5: Yeah, I was about to say, these sort of things usually appeal to perverted men, losers. Mm-hmm.
1: Oh, that's right. I forgot that Tyler watches this kind of stuff. Like, legitimately, he watches it, right?
3: Super into it,
1: Now, does he watch and tug? Is it one of the, it's like, no, I'm saying it's like,
3: luckily I don't know.
1: It's like a thing that he, like a turn on for him.
3: Yeah. Well, I mean, his computer did get messed up the other day. They said something about the power button is all sticky and stuck now. So something happened to it.
1: No.
2: I think he's into splorching.
3: Oh yeah. Splorching too. Yeah.
6: Sitting in food.
1: What is the splorching?
2: Like alien
1: all these terms,
2: stuff.
1: Like,
6: splotching.
3: No, splorching.
6: Sitting in food. Okay.
1: Yeah. No, you talked to some of those people at one point, right? Is that the alien tentacle people?
5: That was that thing.
1: Like tentacle porn or
5: right.
1: Yeah.
4: It's really rubber.
1: Weird. Yeah. All right.
4: Sex toy.
6: So what'd she get?
5: Two little cartoon or plastic characters from the Japanese anime Panty and Stocking.
1: All right.
5: So for both characters, both little like 3-inch, you know, plastic, generic crap, you know, stuff that's killing the environment that don't care about.
1: Board, set the bar on this one.
3: All right. Anime figures, you got two. Seabass, they were in separate boxes.
5: Right. Two for both separately.
1: See, he knows the questions to ask.
4: Mm-hmm.
5: Yeah.
3: All right. So size on them, the boxes, about 10 inches.
5: About 3 tall. Inches, as I just said a minute ago.
3: 3 inches. I tune you out a lot. Sorry.
5: That's
3: let's see. Yeah, well, it happens. Sorry.
0: All right.
3: That's how we go. I'm going to go $50 for the pair.
1: $50.
6: Oh, yeah. Wow.
1: Again, I'm going to... Are you taking into account Comic-Con surge pricing?
3: Fair.
1: I'll say a little higher.
6: 3 inches. 70,
3: it's the 3 inches that is really bugging me.
1: $75.
9: That's what she said.
6: Yeah. Right.
4: I'll say Tyler. 30.
6: Yeah, 30. 35.
1: Yeah, Menace.
2: Going 60.
1: $60. Let's find out how much did she pay.
7: How much did you pay for both of those nerd crap?
8: $40 for both. For figures is not that bad.
7: And they get to go probably on your fireplace, or do you have a special cabinet aside for them?
8: I've got a little shelf in my room for them.
7: That's in the east wing of the manor of the estate.
8: Good. Yes. I've got my own room on the spaceship.
6: Back to the spaceship.
1: Yep.
4: So sad.
1: I know these segments always bum Greg out.
4: It makes me upset.
5: I'll give her a credit.
4: Why?
3: Yeah.
4: Because she's a woman, right? Not a child.
5: I'll give her some credit. She's in her probably early 20s. So there's the first guy was well into his 50s.
4: Legal woman, a shelf in her bedroom with anime figurines. What about that is not depressing?
3: I don't see it as depressing. I'm seeing it as she has stuff on her shelf and she's enjoying her home and the things in it.
5: Okay, you redescribed the situation.
3: Well, like, I don't see it as depressing, though. Like, what things are on your shelf that make you happy, Greg?
1: Wine.
4: Yeah. Okay. Adult things. Yeah, books.
3: Like what? Wine. Do you read the books?
4: Framed photos. What else would I have? A plant.
3: Okay.
4: You know, stuff that a person... That
3: yeah, sounds exciting.
1: Like, I don't get it. Yeah, you know what I mean? But There are things that I like or that I'm into that other people don't understand.
4: Yeah, yeah.
1: You know, mm-hmm. So while I consider and say, I don't get it, I don't care what you do with your house, it's a curious choice.
4: And what about a rustic piece of pottery with a plant in it is not exciting, Boris?
2: Yeah.
4: Good God, it doesn't get more exciting.
6: Why do you hate terracotta?
4: Oh my God.
5: This is also why the birth rate's in the toilet is because a woman of her age 50 years ago would be, I have a family.
3: Mm.
5: Now she's dressing like a clown.
3: They would also not be voting 50 years ago, but okay, great. Thanks.
5: Now I'll ask her the same question. Is she loves killer clowns, but is there anything that's, you know, Greg, stupid and immature at Comic-Con?
4: Okay. Probably not.
7: Everyone knows Killer Clowns from Outer Space, super cool. Whatever that anime was, super cool. Is there anything that at Comic-Con that's, like, maybe kind of not as cool?
8: The big anime women.
7: Oh.
8: And it's the very NSFW stuff.
7: Oh, I think I saw, they sell, like, they have, like, a little...
8: body pillows.
7: Oh. You wouldn't want one of those with, like, Superman, maybe?
8: No. No.
3: No.
5: I went by that table because Comic-Con is very family friendly. However. Yeah.
2: However, there's a little naughty section where you have to go through the beads.
5: Yeah. What's that? It's just not even beads. I sent a picture to Woody and Domenis, and it's a Japanese, clearly a schoolgirl. Mm-hmm. And in English, it says a spell that makes your D bigger. And she's like lifting up her shirt. And there's a whole like package of like these printed books and DVDs and even computer games you can get.
2: Yeah. Oh.
6: Does Tyler have any of those?
3: Oh, yeah.
1: He looks extra unshowered today.
2: Yeah.
4: Extra unshowered?
1: Yeah.
5: Extra layer of filth on old Tyler?
1: No, because I think because his hair is all disheveled. His hat is on backwards, but also barely sitting on top of his head.
6: Oh, that's probably why.
3: Guys, he had a rough weekend, okay? Like, he's still not recovered. It's been days. He's not even in this room.
2: He said that he was just going to go to bed yesterday.
5: You kicked Tyler out of the production room because he has too bad a BO?
3: Well, no, it's more so that he splorched on his, you know, his computer and stuff. Yeah. And we didn't want him in there for that anymore. You know, he can work in another room.
5: Getting bullied.
1: Here, let's get one more. This is from Seabass's trip to the San Diego Comic-Con.
5: And this guy, he had a costume that on one half, Batman, other half, Superman, Super Bat. Was his fun little costume.
3: Nice.
5: I like this.
1: That's a real thing?
5: Yeah. Well, I don't know. Maybe.
1: Did he come up with that combination or is it?
5: It looked pre-made.
3: It's from Superman Batman comics.
1: Oh, okay. That's what I mean. So it's a real character.
4: Yeah, are those Marvel character. Or DC? Yeah.
3: DC.
4: DC.
6: Duh.
5: All right. Let's talk to him.
7: On your left, you're Superman. On your right, you're Batman. How did this happen?
9: One day, I was deciding which one's works best. I'm like, just why not? High five.
7: Half of you, at least, is a billionaire. Have you bought any merchandise here at Comic-Con?
9: Klingon Bataton.
7: Oh, okay.
9: Klingon Bataton.
7: So you got a Klingon, like, sword thing?
9: Foam. Hard foam.
7: Oh, hard foam. So that's about 3 foot big sword thing. How much did you pay for that nerd crap?
2: Jeez. Now that's why the birth rates are down right there. That is audio.
1: I was about to say, save some bras for the rest of us, pal. Yeah.
6: My mom's listening to this. Chill.
5: Well, Menace is right. Well, that's the problem. Because nerd culture is so accepted these days. No one bullied this guy into getting out there and talking to chicks. So he just sits at home.
6: But Seabass, I feel like there's a part of you that would agree with me that, like, this is exactly where he belongs, and I'm really happy for him.
5: I will agree with that.
4: Yeah, definitely.
5: I've always said that about Comic-Con, is over the past 20 to 30 years, as literally Marvel movies are the biggest movie, they are now the mainstream, there's a lot of casuals that show up. But when you go to Comic-Con, you find this guy. You find
6: him. This is like his everything.
5: Yeah.
4: It's
1: great.
4: Oh, it's his big day.
1: Yeah. I agree with this one. I'd rather have these weirdos in society that don't really hurt anybody. Just
6: totally.
1: You know. Good morning, Woody Shaw. I'm with Bort. It's not depressing. They're not depressed. It's just what they're into.
4: Sure.
6: Yeah. Okay,
1: I mean, we could judge it and go like, how are you 50?
3: Sure.
1: how are you 50 and going around in a Gray Hulk suit going?
4: Gray Hulk rules.
1: Yeah, I mean,
4: recall saying, they can't do this.
6: They can't walk among us.
1: They should be taken out. But nobody said that.
5: We all know why they enjoy this stuff, because we all were 12 years old at one point.
4: Right.
1: Yeah. But also, I think the whole lonely, womanless loser thing, because there's plenty of women that are in this kind of stuff. I just don't know, the women who are into it, are they interested in, like, relationships and dudes? Or is it just more, like, you know what I mean? Are they more asexual?
4: Yeah.
6: I will say that this guy sounds just like
10: Aiden from Love on the Spectrum, who dated this girl, Danny, who was very hypersexual.
7: Nice.
6: She was. Yeah.
10: And
6: they
10: were very into Comic-Con. That's where they met for the first time.
6: She was specifically looking for somebody to bang.
10: Yes.
1: Yeah. All right. So what are we bidding on? What's
7: if you ever watch Star Trek, especially The Next Generation, they have these two-handed sword things that are kind of like staffs with spikes on them. Okay. Bad battle axe or whatever you call it.
4: Batadon?
7: Batadon.
1: Batalith. Batliff? Yeah, Batliff.
7: Okay.
1: Batliff.
7: So he bought a replica one of those things made out of foam, whatever that's worth. That was his purchase.
1: Huh. What do you think, Bort?
3: Made out of foam? $150.
10: Oh, what, I was thinking
3: like
10: foam?
3: I was thinking like $50
10: yeah, for
3: tops.
10: Like a pool noodle.
3: No. He said replica. Replica doesn't matter.
1: As opposed to the real one?
3: Yes. It's immediately $150
7: thank you.
3: And up. Yeah.
10: I can't.
1: I mean, again, my original thought was like more like 50.
6: You know what? I'll meet him halfway.
2: I'll do 100.
6: I'll do 75.
3: Seabass, was there paint details on this with the multicolor?
7: Yeah. It looked legit.
1: All right, put me down for $69, Greg.
4: Ooh, that's that's a great bid. Would put me down for
1: $70. $70. Ooh. All right, let's find out.
7: How much did you pay for that nerd crap? $100 That's gonna go above the mantle or in the drawing room, above the fireplace, along with Joker's head.
1: Well, which is kind of
4: he's not even kidding.
1: Isn't that where you have your flamethrower? It's mounted on the wall, isn't
3: it? It was.
1: No, it's in the studio. Right
7: it's in the studio.
1: Oh, there it is.
7: Check it out. Hashtag
4: sweet. Rip.
3: Engineering found that the other day, by the way.
2: Yeah.
7: Oh,
6: it's
7: no.
6: Still here.
7: They found my cool flamethrower.
3: Oh, yeah.
7: Darn it.
1: Oh, no. You were moving? Did you bring it in?
7: I forgot what I brought it in here for. Maybe just for decor, because, you know, Greg, it looks so good behind me.
4: Well, yeah, of course.
6: Wait, is this the Ibiza thing, or is this something else?
1: No, this is from the boring company.
7: This is what Elon was doing. He was doing
6: real flamethrower.
7: Right. Well, it
1: shoots flame.
6: Okay, I didn't know if it was that color smoke thing.
7: I know what you're talking about. That was the CO2 thing. Technically, it's more of a propane gun. A real flamethrower would have, you know, like napalm or something.
2: Yeah, and it could shoot like over like 100 feet.
1: He used it to brown the turkey that we microwaved on Thanksgiving. Yeah, when we had it out on the street.
2: A real flamethrower you can buy in like the streets of Detroit, and they'll shoot like 100 feet.
7: Well, yeah, those are designed for killing commies. Or not commies, Nazis.
1: What?
7: Nazis. They probably killed some commies, too.
1: Yeah. All right, well, it's good to know we have that in here.
7: Right here.
10: Yeah.
1: Just in case somebody in the office goes crazy one day.
3: Sure.
1: Yeah. We at least have some type of weapon. All right, one more clip here from Superbad.
7: Yeah, the same thing. Anything that he finds uninteresting or appealing. Right.
1: Yeah, is there another group?
6: That's like lame.
1: Right, here we go.
7: Is there anything here that you see that you're like, oh, that's just not for me?
9: Manga, Japanese comic books, reading for them backwards.
7: Sometimes in those Japanese comic books, there are sexy ladies.
9: Yes. Mm-hmm.
7: Any sexy ladies in your life?
9: A Sailor Moon.
7: Sailor Moon. I was going to guess like Lois Lane or with a chick from Batman or whatever. But no, Sailor Moon.
9: Sailor Moon.
7: How old is Sailor Moon?
9: How can I know? How do I remember? I haven't been to scene a long time in the show.
3: Yeah.
7: Kind of skirting the line.
1: He's like,
7: between 14 and 16 years old, by the way. So,
1: okay,
7: yeah.
4: Oh, that's not okay.
1: Well, look, I had a crush on Punky Brewster, but I was also a child of the same age.
7: and a lot of girls will, for like Halloween, dress up as Sailor Moon, and it's super hot. Young ladies, women, I should say, to be most specific.
6: Yeah.
7: But if you're whacking it to the original cartoon, that's not great.
1: All right, well, there you go. That's Seabass brought back his reconnaissance from San Diego Comic-Con 2026. All right, we're going to take a quick break. More Woody Show next time. The Woody Show.

0: Joe's back.
1: Man, Menace, you pissed somebody off. 626, no, they aren't, Menace. They're not making Marvel and DC mixed movies together. What are you talking about? Menace is always giving wrong.

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1: All right, welcome back, everybody. Man, Menace loves, every time we have a pitch meeting, it's almost every week. Oh, man, would you rather. He loves the would you rathers.
2: I love them. They're so good because I love, you know, just hearing people's response to them.
1: Yeah. What's your account that you like?
3: Low Res Logic.
1: Those
3: guys come up with the craziest stuff. Yeah,
1: we've played a couple of those before, so that'd be like something for Menace to follow.
3: Yep,
1: low,
3: for sure.
1: Low Res Logic.
3: Mm-hmm. Yeah, those two dudes.
1: Yeah, because the more, and Morgan, you should appreciate too, because the more inappropriate.
4: Oh yeah.
1: The more we love it.
3: Uh-huh. Yeah.
1: You know,
4: the worse situation you're put in.
1: Yeah. The more awkward, the more cringy, the more whatever, the more uncomfortable it makes somebody. Even the thought.
2: Yeah.
1: Is good.
2: And we're so jaded because we've seen everything for like the normal person. And it's pretty hard for them to
3: pretty
2: answer.
3: Pretty shocking.
2: But I'm like, gotta answer.
1: Yeah, no problem.
2: Quick.
1: Yeah, when you have no pride, no shame.
2: Yeah, it's like, all right.
1: Just answer whatever.
3: Yeah, ladybug penis, obviously.
1: By the way, it's also a hypothetical.
5: So. Yeah, it's not going to happen.
3: It's
5: not
3: real.
1: I don't know why people get so
2: angry about it.
1: Angry about it. Yeah, it's like, you know, this is just a hypothetical.
3: That's a good point.
1: Yeah, it's not that big a deal. Jeff, you're a pretty big fan of these. I asked Jeff to come up with a few.
6: I love them.
1: Here you go, Menace. Here's one for you.
2: All right. Hit me.
1: All right, Jeff.
6: Are you ready?
1: Yeah.
2: Yes.
6: Would you rather Joe, a.k.a. Tug, your best friend, or let him sleep with your girl?
3: Oh.
4: That's good.
3: That's so good.
1: That's a good one.
2: That's a good one. That's a thinker.
1: Now, is it to completion, or he's taking it at it?
3: I think you got to finish it off.
1: Yeah.
4: I don't look him in the eye.
1: Could you?
3: That's up to you.
1: No, because
7: you got to do it well.
3: Yeah, you got to be able to.
1: You may be great at it. What if he's if he's just had too much to drink,
7: or it's gonna take
1: what if he just can't get over the fact that his friend is tugging him?
2: Yeah,
3: maybe that's part of the turn on for him.
1: I doubt it.
7: He needs to get over it.
2: Yeah, I think I would Joe my friend. Yeah, shout Duke, if you're listening.
1: We're getting hooked up, bro. What's up,
2: Duke? Because you know what, the situation involves me and him, not
4: surprise, we've got him behind the door.
2: Yeah.
1: Hey, Duke.
3: Come on in, Duke.
7: Come on in, Duke.
4: Come on in.
5: He's been going to the gym.
1: Yeah, I would agree. I would say, I'd go with the tug your friend.
3: Oh, wow.
1: Yeah.
2: You can just imagine.
1: I think because, here's the thing.
3: Protect your lady.
1: Mm-hmm. I think your best friend would understand.
2: Yeah.
3: The predicament you know
7: what
3: I mean?
7: This is what we have to do.
1: Like, look, bro, you understand, right?
2: You get it.
1: Yeah.
3: That's a really good one.
1: Yeah. Greg, what would...
7: Joe the friend.
3: Obviously.
1: Okay, but
2: or
1: it's
2: not. Mario?
1: Well, see, okay, we got to think about it in different terms for Greg.
2: Why?
1: So no, he has to so it's a couple that he's friends with, right? And he would have to give a mouth party to the wife, or the husband could hook up with Mario. Because the idea of maybe having to tug your best friend is not.
7: That's not gross.
1: Right. To Greg, it's like, whatever. It's just another tug job.
2: Another Wednesday.
1: Yeah, exactly right. So we have to go with something that's like a little bit more.
7: But then, so in my scenario,
1: that would be
7: it has
1: unappealing to him.
7: A mouth party to the wife, not just a jilling her.
1: Yeah. Oh.
3: I mean,
7: you guys didn't have to mouth party
3: that's
7: anybody.
3: True.
2: But it's not fair because he's done all that to women as well.
7: Exactly.
1: Yeah, so. I'm trying to think that would be something that's equally uncomfortable. I'm trying to make things like apples to apples, really.
3: Greg, I don't think you'd be super comfortable tugging your best friend.
2: Yeah, but you know them gays.
7: No,
2: they don't care,
7: I would not.
2: Right?
4: Gays.
7: So then, okay. God.
3: I think you're pretty protective of Mario.
7: Well, mouth party.
1: Greg, why don't you think about it?
7: Let me think about that, because my scenario is vastly different than yours.
1: Again, it's not real.
7: No, I understand that. Let's say mouth party, because, been there, done that.
1: Yeah. Gross, though, right?
7: Oh, definitely.
3: I don't know how you do it.
2: Definitely. It is the worst, right?
4: You can disassociate.
1: I don't know how this came up. There was a side conversation here in the studio amongst the women about like when they like broke their hymen.
3: Oh, yeah. That was me and Sammy were talking about it.
1: Oh, okay. I was half paying attention because like I'm over here doing work and other things or whatever. All of a sudden I'm hearing about like, did you know when your hymen broke?
7: Didn't you question if that was real?
3: Well, like, you didn't know what it entailed.
2: No, you were talking about horseback riding.
1: Horseback riding.
2: Did that really happen?
1: And things like that. Like, would you even know?
3: Yeah, that was my question. I'm like, how do you know? What is that? And Sammy's like, I knew. And that was shocking to me.
4: Wow.
3: She's like, I was just running around too much at a Christmas party.
1: Of course, it was a Christmas party.
4: And that's why
8: she
4: started.
8: Yeah, that's why she loves Christmas.
9: Right on a candy cane.
4: Wait, so is that referring to the cherry thing?
3: Yes.
1: It's the same thing.
4: I've never heard it called breaking your hymen.
1: Well, that's what it's called. It's called a hymen.
3: The doctor's not like, oh, so what'd you pop your cherry?
4: Oh, my doctor.
1: If you went to the hospital and talked to a doctor, like cherry's not the term they learned in medical school.
4: But it's cutesy and I don't know.
3: But what you didn't know that it involved blood, right?
1: I don't know what I thought. I just think
7: I never gave it anything.
1: Would you know? Is my
3: That was my question. I didn't know.
1: Yeah,
3: maybe I still have it.
1: Yeah, I don't know.
4: Yeah, sure. Here's
7: Jeff. Are you tugging your friend or?
8: Yeah.
6: Oh yeah.
8: Okay.
6: Yeah.
3: You guys are such
6: protect wifey at all costs.
8: Yeah. Shout out your homie.
1: here's one from that account that Gino.
3: This low res logic.
1: Yeah, the low res logic guys. Would you rather? Here you go, man. It's another one.
10: Would you rather your toilet gain sentience and the ability to speak, but it remembers everything you've done and talks to you while you're in the bathroom? It's not happy with you. Or your bed gains sentience and it whispers atrocities in your ears every night when you're trying to sleep.
1: I don't understand that at all. Yeah. Wait, was that English?
3: Yeah.
8: What? So I want to go back to the Jeff question.
10: Would you rather your toilet gain sentience and the ability to speak?
1: Gain what?
3: Your sentience.
4: Yeah. What does that mean?
3: It means it's like it can think.
7: Your toilet gains sentience.
1: Would you rather your toilet gain sentience?
10: Would you rather your toilet gain sentience and the ability to speak, but it remembers everything you've done and talks to you while you're in the bathroom? It's not happy with you. Or your bed gains sentience and it whispers.
1: And your or your what?
7: Okay. I'm so glad
3: it's
7: you
3: the
7: said
3: word
7: it.
3: Sentience.
7: I didn't understand
1: what
7: word he said.
8: I got it. I just want the toilet to talk to me while I'm there. I don't want it keeping me up at night. All right, Jeff, next.
1: Wait, what's the second option?
3: Either your toilet knows everything you've done and talks to you about it when you're on the toilet, or your bed, when you're trying to fall asleep, just whispers atrocities to you that have happened in history while you're trying to sleep.
1: Oh, why do they got to throw atrocities and sentience and...
3: This
1: is supposed
3: things?
1: To be a simple game for...
7: Does you not know how to speak?
1: Yeah.
3: Okay.
1: Yeah.
7: Toilet, because you spend preferably eight hours a night in bed.
3: Yeah, can you imagine?
7: So, a toilet,
3: nightmares
7: 5 minutes.
3: All night? Oh, yeah, toilet.
1: Yeah, I'll go with the toilet.
3: All right, I think you'll like the next one, though.
1: All right,
3: I think it'd be easy.
11: $50 an hour for how much time you spend spreading misinformation on the internet. Or option two, get $1,000 every time you make a minimum wage employee cry.
4: Ooh. Wait, so $50 per every hour you spread misinformation?
3: Yeah, which people do anyway. Or $1,000 one time for every time you make an employee cry at a minimum wage.
1: I'll take the misinformation one.
8: Oh, I'll do employee cry all day because customer service is terrible anyways.
1: Well,
8: you know, so I'll just highlight that all day and get paid the $1,000. I hate spreading the misinformation.
4: Yeah.
1: But I think it could be fun. If you're getting paid for it, like to come up with the crazy
3: stuff. That would
1: be
3: fun.
1: You know what I mean? Just spread it. Who cares?
3: And also, you'll become public enemy number one, Menace, when all that stuff's caught on camera and
1: yeah, like what a jerk. News. This guy's so mean. He's making people cry.
8: The customer service sucked. I'll stick to that. And
1: well, what if it doesn't suck?
3: You just need to get paid.
1: Yeah, you're just making random minimum wage employees cry.
8: That wasn't the question. Can you go back?
3: Yeah, it was. Yeah,
1: of course I can.
11: $50 an hour for how much time you spend spreading misinformation on the internet. Or option two, get $1,000 every time you make a minimum wage employee cry.
7: It doesn't have to be fast food.
1: It doesn't have to be.
8: Well, I thought I could pick and choose.
3: You can.
7: Okay, I'm doing the $1,000.
8: They don't define if you can pick and choose.
3: No, you can just every time, whenever you want to do it.
8: Yeah. See,
7: $1,000.
1: I have a feeling
7: way bigger return.
8: Yeah. Easy.
1: I'm sticking with
8: my original answer.
1: Yeah. I'm still going with the misinformation because I feel like the people who would be the jerks who would deserve it probably don't care. You couldn't make them cry because they wouldn't even care.
8: Right.
3: For what you'd have to do to make them cry.
1: Think about the people who are going to cry. It's the people who care.
3: Yeah.
1: Right? It's they're not going to be the rude, you know, useless customer service people.
7: They're going to be the nice ones.
3: Yeah, the other ones will just come out
1: they're
3: swinging.
1: They're going to be the nice ones.
3: Yeah.
1: So, yeah,
3: you
1: have to work really hard. All it's right. easy just to come up with some nonsense.
3: Yeah. And it's fun.
1: Float it out there.
3: Yeah, it's funny.
1: Like I saw Bigfoot.
3: Exactly.
1: Yeah, something stupid like that.
7: Yeah.
3: Old Nessie.
1: All right. Jeff, give me one more here.
6: This is a good one. Would you rather watch your parents have sex every night for the rest of your life or join in once to make it stop?
4: Oh, God. Oh my God. What's wrong with you, Greg? I mean, Jeff.
3: Jeff. Yeah.
7: Greg, how dare you?
4: Yeah,
2: Greg wrote that question.
3: That's disgusting.
7: Yeah, that's from me.
1: Right, one more time. It.
3: That one's easy.
6: Would you rather watch your parents have sex every night for the rest of your life or join in once to make it stop?
1: Oh, God.
2: Now, see, this is good.
3: This is an easy one. This is a no-brainer.
4: Yeah. I'm watching every night.
3: Yeah, yeah. There's no. I think you just become desensitized to it.
1: True.
3: And move on. You don't participate because that'll ruin the rest of your life.
7: Couldn't do it.
4: Is that not illegal?
2: Yeah,
3: I mean,
2: but
3: it's all horrible.
2: Again, not real life.
3: God, you have to think about it.
2: Once or every night.
1: Every night. You know how many nights? I mean,
3: you're going to be haunted every night.
1: Can I
3: for
1: watch
3: the rest
1: it
3: of your
1: once
3: life?
1: And then just kill myself? So it's only the one time.
4: That is an option.
1: You know what I mean? You'd want to kill yourself.
4: Oh, for sure.
1: Yeah.
7: Yeah, I'm watching. I'm
3: I
7: not
3: can't
7: partaking.
3: Believe you have to think about it.
1: Every night?
3: Yeah.
1: Yeah, I guess. I mean, I get that. I mean, because the other one's not even an option.
3: No.
4: Yeah. Eiffel Tower.
1: But I'm just thinking about every. That's a long time. Assuming you live to the average age.
3: But you just stop caring after a while. You know, like when you say a word over and over again and it stops sounding like a word, it just sounds like nonsense.
1: I know, but you're still watching mom take it.
3: Yeah. Would you rather be given it?
2: Exactly, though.
1: Doesn't say you have to be given it.
4: She's taking it either way.
1: Yeah.
7: She would have to take it from you to make it stop.
3: Do you want to be the giver?
1: Like, join in could be you're receiving a mouth party, and if you keep your eyes closed, it could be anybody.
3: Oh, my God.
1: You know
2: what
1: I mean?
2: That's the key. Eyes closed is the key.
1: Like, hey, if Menace gets to make things up about, like, well, if it's just for the rude customer service people, I get to say, oh, maybe it's just a mouth party.
3: Okay, so that's your final answer.
1: No, it would be the every night.
7: You want to get a mouth party from your
3: That's
7: mom?
3: That's crazy. Yeah, I can't believe you're announcing
2: your
3: that here.
1: Path of least resistance in that situation. There are no winners. There are no winners here, my friend. There are no winners.
3: Oh,
4: especially not your mom.
1: Oh, my God. 877-44 Woody.
2: See, that is fun, right? Every week.
3: I think I feel way worse now.
1: You can send us a text over to 22987. My brain's broken.
7: Yeah.
1: It broke my brain. Way to go. More Woody Show's next. Hang on. This is the iguana taco.
4: Took the skin off of it?
7: Indeed.
4: I feel like I'm tasting the skin.
3: What do you think,
9: Not
3: Greg?
9: A whole lot of flavor. It's not iguana forward. It's not like...
4: Ooh,
9: iguana

0: Janis Joplin.
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0: Big Dog
3: 97.9. Oh, it's so cute. I need it. I gotta have it.
4: The Woody Show.
5: And ladies and gentlemen, please welcome into the studio our friend, filmmaker. He's a writer. He is a podcaster. He is a nerd enthusiast. Mm-hmm. He's just an all-around great guy, Kevin Smith.
6: Yeah. Oh, kids, I was just not existing until I was welcomed onto the show. It's always an awkward thing when you come in. Like 2 or 3 minutes before we go on air, because you want to talk, but it's like, don't.
7: Well, yeah, we're about to. Yeah,
6: that's all we do here is talk.
7: Out of the rule.
6: So you come into a library. It's very shushy in here.
7: Yeah.
6: I honor the silence, and now I'm so happy to speak. How is everybody?
7: We're doing great, man.
6: I told the kids the moment I walked in the room, as I burst into the room, I was reading on social media. I had no idea that Cheetos story is not real about the guy who invented the Flamin' Hot Cheeto.
8: Yeah, it's very heavily debated on the story.
6: When did this happen?
7: What's heavily debated?
8: If it's true or not.
9: Yeah, the janitor came up with the Flamin' Hot Cheeto.
7: Yeah, but it was from the beginning that was being debated. But now we know it's not.
6: I was reading a thing where they were like, this is patently untrue.
9: Yeah, like the LA Times.
6: But how
9: Frito-Lay investigated.
6: Yeah, but how does that, like, so many people got to play along.
7: Okay, so let's just recap for people who might not have
6: jump in day one and be like, no.
7: Yeah, so Flamin' Hot Cheetos. The story was there was a guy who at one point was a janitor.
8: Yeah.
7: At Frito-Lay.
8: Uh-huh.
7: Okay, and he came up with the original idea was his for the Flamin' Hot Cheeto.
6: Took Cheeto home, dusted it with some spices that you would put on like Mexican street corn, and he said, this is great.
7: Yeah.
9: And the reason, allegedly, one of the reasons they never debated it is because he did become a marketing executive, but he helped break into the Hispanic market a lot. And, you know, he was, like, really big for their public relations,
7: so they didn't want to. Did they make a movie about this guy?
6: They made a movie.
7: Okay.
6: And I was outraged. I was like, they made a movie. How could it not be true? As if a movie makes things real.
9: You do this.
6: I know. I work in that business. I'm like, but it's a foundation, a font of truth.
7: Loosely based on a rumor.
8: Yeah.
7: Well, they did flash it on the screen before the movie got underway. Loosely based on a rumor.
8: Yeah, they acknowledge, like, there is two different storylines. In the movie, they say, oh, it came, the flavoring came up in some other department and his department. So they do acknowledge the, you know, back and forth over where the origin of the chip came from.
7: Why does everything got to be a conspiracy?
9: Such a great story. They let it ride.
6: Man, or is everything hype and position? And just,
7: don't know.
8: Yeah.
6: Man, oh man.
7: Yeah. Well, Kevin Smith is here. He's got a birthday coming up, you guys.
8: Oh, nice.
6: That's age, kids.
7: Birthday.
6: Watch irrelevancy creep in. As somebody's like, what? 56? I could care less. He's outside the demographic now.
8: I mean,
6: I officially leave a demographic, don't I, at 56?
8: You say that, but your last event, the weed event and the comic book they put out, it was packed, man. I stopped
6: very
8: by.
6: Very sweet for going.
8: Yeah.
6: You know, honestly, there's some days where I'm like, I'm doing pretty good at being Kevin Smith.
8: Yeah.
6: And then I read an article this morning on, there's a comedy tracker website. Somebody developed a website that tells you what the headliner makes and what the opener makes.
7: Okay.
6: And it's predicated on, you can't get this sort of info from like the improv or, you know, one of the comedy clubs. But when people play at public venues, you know, like in a city when it's like the city venue. That's all freedom of information, public information. You can get that info. So some dude built this website where he lists what the comedians get paid per night and what their openers get paid per night, and the massive discrepancy,
7: of course,
6: between the two.
9: Oh, sure.
6: But
7: a lot of times, like, it's not
6: massive. We all understand.
7: They're
6: like,
7: not going to go see Dave Chappelle, you know, like just so they can see the opening guy. You know what I mean? They're not going to pay for. They're not there. They're there for Dave
6: I'm
7: Chappelle.
6: I'm shocked that Dave Chappelle has an opener. I mean, that's not a criticism, but I'm shocked when anybody has an opener. To be honest with you, it's like to me when I go on stage, wouldn't want somebody going before me. What if they're funnier? Jay has an opener every show, and I'm like, what are you, nuts? Like, you got to follow somebody who truly does this for a living?
8: Well, I know some comics, they pick people that are, like, notoriously not funnier than them.
6: For that reason?
8: Yeah.
9: But that's a delicate balance. You want to set the right mood.
7: The show's lame.
6: When you get up there, like, why are we sit through that?
8: Mm-hmm.
6: But we did a weekend of shows at Comic-Con. I was at Comic-Con. And so I did stuff at Comic-Con, and at night I did shows at the American Comedy Club, first with Mark Bernard, we did Fat Man Beyond. Then me and Jay did two shows on Friday night. And then me and Ralph Garman did Hollywood Babylon Saturday. And I walked away with like a pretty decent check where I was like, right on, man. We put asses in seats.
7: Feeling good about yourself. Good about yeah. Then you read the article.
6: Oh my God. I know comparison's the thief of joy, but like they dropped some figures for like they were like, Theo Von makes almost a quarter a show.
8: Yeah.
9: Jeez. Yeah.
8: Yep.
6: A quarter a show.
7: Mm-hmm. Yeah. I saw a big write up about, you know,
6: million. Yeah. I don't know if I was clear about that. Yeah, yeah, yeah. I'm sure it broke the radio. And I'm not saying he don't deserve it, but like, good Lord.
7: Yeah.
6: Like, every time I start feeling like doing pretty good, then I see that and I'm like, I'm slacking. Like, yeah. Why aren't I doing better?
7: I saw an article of the math of these shows. Like, if somebody plays a theater, there's X number of tickets. They're $100 each. Here's the total take. That is, you know, for whatever percent of the total revenue. Then there's like a sponsorship for someone to be sponsoring the show, some alcohol brand or something, whatever.
0: Yeah, usually.
7: And then there's that. And then there's a couple other things. Like, they don't even figure into like, you know, the bar, the merchandise and things like that when they're doing the business of it, right? And then you have the cost. So out of, say, like 1.4 million that was brought in, 500,000 goes to the band.
9: Right.
7: Or the talent.
0: Yeah.
7: Right. And they go, well, that makes sense. And the whole reason this place is sold out and it's, you know, packed like this is because of this. That makes sense. Then you have the production, the security, all these other things. And so what's the total profit for a venue after all those things are done? It's like, you know, $250,000. Like, hey, it's $250,000 for one night.
0: For one hour.
7: You know? Yeah.
6: And even that includes all their salaries and stuff
7: like
6: that.
7: Yeah, yeah. They broke it off. I thought it was pretty interesting.
6: Now break it down. Imagine it's not a band. Imagine it's one person. So the overhead is incredibly.
7: But also imagine that's why these people who, you know, front these things, like, imagine it doesn't sell out. You've heard about that Blue Dot Fever.
9: Oh, yeah.
6: Yeah. Like, a lot of that. Online.
7: Yeah. So it's like they're figuring, okay, all their math is predicated on, you know, we're going to sell X number of tickets.
6: Right.
7: You know, but when the whole place on the map on the ticket screen looks blue, you know, like, you got to be crapping blood. You
9: I
7: know?
9: Have to cancel due to exhaustion.
8: Dude, every event we do, we have Blue Dot Fever.
7: Yeah. But I guess, we always feel
9: blue
7: like
9: dot
7: people.
9: Fear.
7: Fear. It always ends up being okay. But
6: so I don't have to face Blue Dot Fever. But when you have a 250, 300 seater, and you have Blue Dot Fever, that's when you're like circling the drain.
7: But I'm sure you have that same, even, you know, okay, so.
6: Putting asses in seats is honestly like what I do for a living. Like, I used to be a filmmaker, but it's like at the end of the day, it's like I have to make sure somebody cares about me. I have to ensure my relevancy in order to continue working and stuff. So whether it's in a movie theater, whether it's in a comedy club, whether it's for a streaming thing or a TV show, putting asses in seats, making sure people deliver a little time to whatever it is I'm doing. It's my whole raisin d'etre. Only gets harder as you get older.
7: Yeah. And when you start comparing yourself, you start looking at the, you know, Theo Von's making $250,000, but I'm sure whatever you got, without saying the number.
6: Very happy.
7: I'm sure it's great. And
6: I was very happy.
7: And you
6: until
7: look at
6: I
7: that,
6: saw
7: you go,
6: the rest of those figures.
7: We have a thought like that every once in a while. I know Greg and I have talked about it where like we're doing something really dumb and silly. Like we're sitting around joking around the people maybe on a Friday or Saturday night do with their friends.
0: Yeah, talking
7: but
0: about
7: this is our job.
0: Mm-hmm.
7: Yeah. And we're getting paid to do that. Yeah. And you have that realization of like, wow, this is pretty cool. Like that moment
9: terrible.
7: You said, like, we're doing okay.
0: Yeah.
7: Doing okay. Good Kevin day. Smith is here. He's turning 56 years old.
6: Wow.
7: And the guy is just out there grinding. He's trying to catch up to Theo Von.
6: that was the only name that but believe me, Chappelle was on that list.
7: Yeah, yeah.
6: Seinfeld
9: of
6: was
9: course.
6: On that
7: yeah.
6: list.
7: I tried
6: but
7: to get
6: Theo
7: the number out of
6: is like, you know, happened in my lifetime.
9: Yeah.
6: You know what I'm saying? Like, those other guys were off to the races before I really got started and stuff. Well, Seinfeld for sure, but Theo happened like while I was working on a comic book.
7: Sure, yeah.
6: Like, all of a sudden it's like, oh my God, another, and that's been happening a lot over the last 10 years. And I guess that just happens. Like at one point in 1994, I was somebody's new, like, thing.
0: Mm-hmm.
9: Of course.
6: And you just, every generation gets its new thing. I guess this is me just dealing with the fact that it's going to end, isn't it?
7: Yeah.
9: This
7: you know what?
9: Very nice.
6: How many people do you have in this room? There's like 19 people on this show.
8: Yeah.
0: Yeah.
6: Can't you add a 20th? And, like, I'll do the movie beat and stuff like that?
7: Yeah.

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3: 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Ellen Nichols, she's just too woke for Missouri.
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4: Windy and cooler behind her front as we start off August today. Clear early, and then clouds will increase into the afternoon with a high of 83 with gusty winds out of the north.

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2: Whoa.
3: All right, welcome back, everybody.
4: Hey-o.
3: Yeah. Kevin Smith is here.
5: Yeah.
3: I saw on your social media because you hosted the panel or whatever. And so, was this your first time ever meeting Rick Moranis?
6: It was. And
3: is
6: I
3: he
6: honestly,
3: as cool as he seems?
6: Super sweet. Number one, he's Canadian,
3: hoping
6: so like he's going to be better than all of us here.
3: Yeah, but they always
5: he's
3: say like,
5: super nice.
3: You don't want to meet.
5: Nice.
3: You don't want to meet your heroes, or you don't want to meet somebody you already have like a really positive, vibe on because they can only disappoint you.
6: But also, I was in an environment where, like, you'd have to be a real AH to be like, hey, man, go to hell. You know what I'm saying?
5: Yeah.
6: We're there
5: yeah.
6: selling a movie at Comic-Con mm-hmm. and stuff like that. So
5: and he's notoriously one of the nicest guys.
6: Has been. I mean, this is a guy who I didn't think I'd ever meet because he's been retired for a red hot minute. Like, he stepped away from the business to go live a real life and raise his kids and stuff. But he fueled my childhood and built the tracks upon which I later ran my trains in terms of comedy and stuff like that. So I was a massive Bob and Doug McKenzie fan. So I never would have gotten to Jay and Silent Bob without Bob and Doug. So meeting him was a cool thing. And they had me to host the Spaceballs panel. And Rick is in the movie, in Spaceballs, the new one it's called.
3: So did you see the movie?
6: No, it's not done yet.
3: Oh, okay.
6: They showed us a clip, though.
3: Yeah, I didn't know because you were hosting it. They kind of showed you some stuff.
6: They're not even done.
3: Beforehand.
6: So, believe me, they're not. They're so not done that I was like, maybe they'll put me in it.
5: I was pretty
6: good on the panel. But it looks funny as heck. The clip they ran was really great. But he came out of retirement. This is a dude who hasn't been doing it for a long, long time. And he had a very funny line up there. He's like, everybody thought I was retired. I was just negotiating. but meeting him was dope, man. We sat down and did the kind of, this is how the panel's going to lay out. This is where everybody sits. This is who you call out and stuff like that. And then I went and smoked a joint. And then I came back in. And that made me chill enough to kind of go up to Rick. And I was like, hey, man, can I take a picture with you? And he was like, oh, God, yeah. And he stood up and we took a picture. And I was glad I took the picture first because I wasn't sure if I'd cry. You know what I'm saying? If I started like talking to him, I started weeping, then I'd never get the picture. But like, this was a huge thing. Like this guy, like I remember my fandom for Bob and Doug McKenzie. And I modeled Jay and Bob on that, that similar aesthetic sensibility, you know, Cheech and Chong are in there, of course, Abbott and Costello, but it has a lot to do with Bob and Doug. So meeting him was a cool thing. So after we took the picture, I told him, I was like, hey, man, so I play a character called Silent Bob, and I've been standing next to a guy called Jay in movies for the last 30 years, and that only happened because, like, I was a massive fan of Strange Brew. And he goes, oh, Bob and Doug, eh? Gave me an A, you know what I'm saying? I didn't even ask for it. Give me an A. So he was wonderful. He absolutely delivered. And on stage, he was great. The moment... Highlight of Comic-Con for me, and mind you, I had my own Hall H panel and stuff with like 5,000 people there and stuff. And I had comedy shows that were sold out all weekend, but my highlight was when he came into Hall H. Like, we brought up the cast and the crew of Spaceballs, and then, you know, I was like, and Rick Moranis. And then he didn't come out, and everybody's like, where's Rick? And so we like comb the audience and cut to the audience, and there's Spaceballs, the big combs and picks and stuff.
3: Yeah.
6: And then they had three dark helmets, and one was a kid, one was another dude, and the third one was him. And once he lifted the mask, they had him on camera on the big screen, like the place went nuts.
3: Yeah, I saw that video. It was really cool.
6: And once he came on stage, the place gave him a standing ovation. And he hadn't been to Comic-Con ever. And this is a guy who's in the DNA of Comic-Con, like Lewis Tully from Ghostbusters.
3: Yeah.
5: Mm-hmm.
6: The Seymour Crowborn from Little Shop of Horrors. The worst father who ever lived in Honey, I Shrunk the Kids.
3: Right.
6: You know, like he's been in geek culture for a long time. And even though he hasn't been working for decades now, those movies have still been enjoyed by generations. So he hit that stage, man, and it was a thunderous wave of affection. 6,500 is what that place seats, and I believe they were at max capacity. It was Friday panel. It was pretty impressive. Usually the Saturdays are max capacity, like the Marvel panel.
5: Mm-hmm.
6: They had to turn people away, and people who had wristbands didn't even get in, so many people wanted to be there. I had to follow the Marvel panel, which is like...
3: yeah.
6: following John Holmes. You know,
1: you're a hot dog in a hallway after yeah. that, for heaven's sake.
6: But there they were on Friday, like packed, and 6,500 people standing up and applauding and focusing all of their affection at this one person on stage. It was just a beautiful moment. And it's not like the dude had never been on in front of an audience before. He comes from Second City, so he's used to being in front of people. And it's not like the dude couldn't conceive of Amazon saying there are going to be 6,500 people in that room. I don't think he was prepared for everybody to be like, we've missed you, man, mm-hmm. and oh. just give him that moment. It is beautiful. Like,
3: that's awesome. Really, I'm glad to hear he's a really cool guy. Yeah.
6: Such
3: nice
6: a
3: guy.
6: Sweetheart, man.
3: Because you want to hear that, right? You want to hear that Rick Moranis is a cool dude.
6: Very. He turns out to be a very cool dude, very sweet, and very, like,
3: he wasn't
6: expecting it. But I remember talking to the Amazon people like a week before, going, we better build some time in the schedule, because everything is, like, you know, timed right. within 45 minutes and 15 minutes for audience Q&A. And I was like, when he comes on stage, though, these people aren't seeing this guy in a dog's age. Like, they are going to be all over him and stuff. And they were like, yeah, you're right. And it did. It went beyond what I imagined.
3: Oh, I love hearing that. I mean, how many times have you met somebody that you were, man, you're really excited to meet, and they just turned out to be a dick?
1: A big letdown.
5: Everything.
3: Yeah. 877-44-WOODY. You can send us a text over to 22987. Kevin Smith is here. More with him next on The Woody Show.

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8: Yep.
6: Send us a text over to 22987. Kevin Smith. No, not just the Kevin Smith. The Kevin Smith is here. We were talking about Comic-Con. Do you ever, like, just go around? Do you get a chance to just walk the floor? Do you get to see any of the stuff?
8: I got to go to the floor twice this year because I went to an activation for Funko. They did this pop mystery thing. And that was on Wednesday preview night, which was packed. Like, already. It just Wednesday preview night looked like Saturday. Then I went to the floor, was it Saturday afternoon, to the Marvel booth. And I got the comic that came out, Jays of Future Past. So they have a bunch of cosplayers at the booth. So they tried to reenact the cover of the comic with me and the cosplayers and stuff. So that was kind of sweet. So I saw the floor then as well. And the only way I could get on the floor, and this ain't bragging, and this isn't even choice, they won't let me attempt the floor without six
6: somebody.
8: Which is like, honestly,
6: that makes sense.
8: It's more showy than anything else. And well, it's like, I get a few minutes because people are like, oh, he's a pretty good Kevin Smith cosplayer. Because I'm wearing the whole outfit and they're like, wait, that is him. And by the time, and I move pretty fast for a dude who's thick with two C's. So at the end of the day, I can move around faster without security than with security and get things done quicker, I feel.
7: And then you hear people, I'm sure, be like, oh, he's such a douche, he needs security. Yeah. Like, that wasn't my idea.
8: But yes, that's what I hate, the idea, because they'll go like, excuse me, and they push people aside, and it's like, unnecessary.
6: So as a fan,
8: because
6: you like all this stuff, like Comic-Con is your, you know, Christmas kind of thing. So of all the stuff, like, did anything besides like Spaceballs and meeting Rick Moranis, like, what was the, best thing you saw, or the thing that got you geeked?
8: The thing that I went for, aside from, like, you know, is working
6: your own stuff
8: for me and my own stuff, was the Marvel panel. Like, and so their panel, like, they weren't at Hall H last year. They were the year before. That's when they announced Robert Downey Jr. as Doom. So they dropped that trailer last week on Monday, the Avengers Doomsday trailer, and all of us were like, well, what are you going to do in Hall H? Because we assumed that's what they were going to show, was that. And instead, they showed a brand new trailer, which apparently is going to be at the head of Spider-Man Brand New Day. So the trailer that they showed us in Hall H, which is a very Doctor Doom-centric trailer, and to be honest with you, like, the first trailer was wonderful. I would have led with this trailer because it makes him seem Thanos bad. for a bunch of people who maybe aren't that familiar with Dr. Doom, although who alive in this culture hasn't encountered Dr. Doom in some incarnation or another, this is the first time he's going to be in the Marvel Cinematic Universe. You said I'm a fan of these things. You could tell. Listen to the passion in my voice. I speak more proudly of this than I do of my own child and her band, for heaven's sakes. So they showed this Dr. Doom trailer, which was absolutely phenomenal. And seeing a trailer, most of us interact with trailers on our phones, on our laptops and stuff. Generally, we don't even get to see a trailer in a room with like 250 people at a movie theater anymore. We're watching it beforehand, you know, in our social media or on our laptops. This was getting to watch a trailer nobody's ever seen with 6,500 like-minded people who are all there going like,
6: yeah,
8: we're
6: that
8: rooting
6: fun.
8: For this thing. Oh,
6: yeah, that's why
8: you just feel the vibe in the room. It was wonderful. So that panel like was great. They brought up all the famous people and whatnot, and that was fine. And I always like seeing Robert Downey Jr. Like the way there are some people come up to me in life, like, I like you
6: Jesus,
8: and I like
6: right?
8: your thing.
6: Would you say
8: guy.
6: He's nerd Jesus now?
8: I would say so. I honestly feel like he's acting Jesus as well, because I don't think this Dr. Doom thing is a payday, although I hear he's getting paid 80 to 100 for two movies.
6: I'm saying, was he
8: million.
6: Of all,
8: I think he's doing it
6: like
8: because
6: in the nerd,
8: he wants to.
6: In the nerd universe, was he the biggest star for that group that weekend?
8: Yes, hands down.
6: Yeah, I would think as an outsider, I think that'd be the case.
8: The acting thing, I think he's doing this Dr. Doom thing because I think he wants to try to win an Oscar from behind a metal mask. I think he's won a Best Supporting Oscar for Oppenheimer, and he was wonderful in the movie. But I think this dude is like, look, he needs no money anymore. He has already reached
6: the
8: pinnacle.
6: He's got more money than Theo Vaughn.
8: Exactly. Yeah. He's making that Theo Vaughn money in about a minute.
9: Yeah. Yeah.
8: But he's reached a pinnacle. How do you go further? If I was that dude and I was an actor and I was into acting, I'd be like, let me see if I can win an Oscar from behind a metal mask. But the only thing they could see is my eyes. That would be a huge challenge. Number one, to win an Oscar for playing like a Dr. Doom. Like, you know, it's not unheard of. The Joker has won an Oscar twice now for people who played the Joker. But I think the challenge of doing it from behind something that shows no articulation. So basically his performance is going to be all about emoting, all about that voice and everything like that, and the way he carries his body. But he can't use all the tricks of his face, and he's so damn charming. We love that. I think that's part of the reason he took the job. I don't know the guy from Adam and stuff, but
6: that'd be
8: I bet
6: cool, right,
8: he's
6: Greg?
8: Doing
6: just to do it for a challenge.
9: Yeah,
6: just
9: like,
6: you don't
9: know,
6: need the money.
8: Dude's like,
6: you know,
8: I'm still
9: I'll
8: alive.
9: Take the $80 million.
6: Yeah, exactly. Wouldn't that be fun? That'd be cute. Let me see if I can do it.
7: Yeah,
6: let's just see.
9: Right.
6: You know, money, shmoney. Who cares?
8: RDJ, call in and let us know if that's accurate.
6: 877-44-WOODY. Text us over to 22987. We're going to take a quick break. We'll come back. It is Shark Week on Discovery, which means it's NARC week. It's CartNARC week here on The Woody Show. So, Kevin, you're going to get to be here as Agent Sebastian tries to get people to do the right thing.
7: Ooh.
6: When you go shopping.
8: Yes.
6: You do your own shopping.
8: I do.
6: Yes.
8: I enjoy
6: He's a man
8: it.
6: Of the people.
8: I'm a consumer.
6: Yeah. So, like, you return the cart to the corral or to the front of the store, or do you just leave it empty in a spot?
8: I have to bring it back because I have to take into consideration that while the whole world's not watching, all I need is one person to be like, Silent Bob doesn't return his cart on his phone, so I behave. Yeah. I push things back.
6: We'll see how Agent Sebastian did in his encounters with people in parking lots. Next year on The Woody Show, hang on.
10: Fellow comrades in mediocrity, I want you to listen very carefully. You can all go straight to hell.

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3: Yeah. Kevin Smith is here.
4: I'm here for this. I'm here for Cartnark.
3: Yeah.
4: I love this concept.
3: Yeah. So I don't think we've had you in for around a Cartnark before.
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3: 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Agent Sebastian trying to get people to do the right thing and return those carts to where they belong, which is to the cart corral or back to the front of the store. Not to be left in empty parking spots.
5: It's too hard.
6: Or walkways. Yeah. Handicapped spots. People love tossing them in there because there's so much space there.
3: Yeah. And that's not where they go. They go back to the cart corrals. But just rather than just doing the simple thing and returning it, people argue and scream and yell and sometimes pull weapons or chase you through a parking lot.
4: Are you serious? People have pulled weapons?
6: I've had literally, besides guns, knives, pepper spray, fists.
4: Right off the top or once they find out your thesis?
6: No, it's it's not just, you said a word to me?
4: If you're coming up to me in a parking lot, maybe I am pulling a knife, but if... It's a whole different thing if they're like, wait.
6: There's always...
4: Are you busting me for not putting the car... Snip.
6: It's super, super clear. Like, I'm never like, oh, crap, he's carjacking me, that sort of thing.
3: No,
6: like,
3: right. By the way, he's always friendly.
7: It's not self-defense.
3: He's not swearing. He's not... He's not name calling, but he is calling them lazy bones.
6: Yes.
7: They don't like that.
6: In this case, we're going to have this edition features fun with accents. This is Saugus, Massachusetts. Okay. And for folks who don't know, we have different agents that patrol different areas geographically.
3: Sure.
6: And there's this guy, Greg Gorey of the Cape Cod Goreys.
5: Oh, I remember that agent.
6: He's a very fancy gentleman. So you might hear more of
3: a proper man.
6: Accent coming out of Greg Gorey.
5: Sure.
6: And he approaches this lady, and she just dumped her cart in the middle of the walkway because it's right there, and who wants to walk? Now, there's a little bit of a wrinkle here, Kevin, is she does have a disability placard on her car. And so that's always a factor. Now, of course, my mom has one of those, and she still returns her cars. There's different levels of disabilities, of course. But with the Cartnarks, what we always do is when they roll their window down to talk to us, the dead giveaway is their attitude. Are they... Oh, I'm sorry. Would you mind getting that for me? Or are they accusatory? And let's see what this lady has to do when Greg approaches her about her cart in the walkway.
8: Whoops-dee-wee-weedly-whoop-whoop-whoop, ma'am.
9: Well, you have something better to do. Let's take your cart back, young lady.
10: If you're handicapped and have a problem walking, yes, we need to find a better time to do it.
9: See, ma'am, your anger leads me to believe that you could take your cart back.
10: You put something on my car, I'm going to sue you.
3: Oh, so suing.
6: The first words were, don't you have anything better to do?
7: Sounds like Biggie the Little Lady.
6: Right, exactly.
4: Right out of Central Casting.
6: Lois Griffin. Mr. Greg Gorey, their agent Greg Gorey, he has these little magnets to encourage people to do the right thing. They're little scarlet letters. They say, I don't return my shopping cart like a jerk, for instance.
4: That's what he put on the car?
6: Well, yeah. Or lazy bones on board, you know, the baby on board. Or he's got a thousand different versions of these. So that's the thing that kind of, and you could have that magnet on your car, drive away and be on with your day and say, well, that was odd, weird.
7: Anyway.
6: Or if your ego is such and you don't want to lose the argument, you will keep on going about perhaps suing our good agent, Greg Gorey.
9: What would you sue me for, young lady?
10: It's my property.
9: What damage does that do?
10: Doesn't matter. It's my property.
9: Well,
10: don't touch my property.
9: It does matter. It does matter, in fact.
10: It doesn't matter.
9: Because in a lawsuit, you need...
10: Away from here, I will hit you.
3: Oh, wow.
7: Assault charges.
4: It's my property.
10: Give me away.
3: So wait, so her disability would keep her from returning the car, but not from trying to kick someone's ass.
6: Right,
3: so.
6: By the way, at this point, she's out of her SUV and walking around.
7: Is she limping?
6: No. Oh. Well, it's funny. Sometimes they'll forget they're supposed to be, and they're like, It's the old... Greg, he's there saying, well, you can't just... People love throwing that out, because they've... The one thing with Cartnarks is we've learned the negotiation. You know this as an actor, Kevin. Tactics. You have different tactics, different things, different ways you're trying to get
4: something. I don't act with words.
3: He's the silent
4: there are no
3: guy.
4: Tactics.
6: Yeah, different negotiations. Fear, pity, crying. You know,
4: run the spectrum.
6: Right. So in this case, the fear of a lawsuit. Now, Greg has been through this before. He knows these lawsuits are ridiculous. And again, he's trying to explain to her that a magnet on your car is not a lawsuit.
9: What would you sue me for, young lady?
10: It's my property.
9: And what damage does that do?
10: Doesn't matter. It's my property.
9: Well,
10: don't touch my property.
9: It does matter. It does matter, in fact.
10: It doesn't matter.
9: In a lawsuit, you need...
10: away from here, I will hit you.
6: Okay, yeah, so that was the hitting then.
7: Yeah. And there's a baby crying.
6: Right, so then she then takes that magnet and she says, well, guess what? You've taken me to the next level here. I'm going to take your magnet and throw it on the ground. You're making me litter.
7: Oh, no.
1: You made me do this.
11: We know that Greg does not like litter.
6: No.
4: Absolutely not. That, acceptable.
6: Right here.
10: So now find this litter.
6: Actually, I've got a magnet that says I'm a litter bug on it right here.
10: Right ahead.
6: Ma'am, see, if you were truly injured, you would have said, oh, I'm sorry, I can't take it back.
10: You were being captured.
6: No, all I did was I kind of waved and I said, oh, hey.
10: No, you were being captured.
6: So you were being attitude.
7: You were being attitude. You were being attitude.
1: I'm going to whoop your ass.
6: Because that's the thing with these agents is we'll often say, like, you know, halfway through them screaming, whatever, like, you could have just asked us or just at any point. But then they rewrite history like, no, you had a crappy attitude. Well, we heard the attitude at first. It was just like, hey.
4: Her attitude, meanwhile, fantastic.
6: Exactly.
11: Yeah.
4: Her attitude was all about her property.
7: Yeah.
12: You need a lawsuit.
6: Now, another move that's in our agent's vast arsenal, besides their variety of magnets they use, is they love to, because they know they're milking somebody's ego at this point. So they'll go to the car side of the car that the person can't see, grab the magnet, lower it below their eye level, and then not even place it on, just to see if they'll stomp on
4: it. Oh, really?
6: Fake out.
7: It's like, I'm not touching you. I'm not touching you.
6: Right,
4: it's
6: exactly.
4: It's like a psyop.
6: Yeah, right. Exactly. Like, do you really care about the magnet or not? So Greg uses that on this lady.
10: You were being captured.
6: Am I being polite? Here's your litter bug magnet, ma'am. What are you going to tell him, ma'am? Remember earlier you said you couldn't walk over to the car return? Well, you've already walked farther than that several times now, so I think you were lying.
10: No, but not lying.
6: She fell for the fake on her tears.
10: Can't
6: go. Man, that's against the law also.
11: I'm going to kill you.
7: This so way.
11: She is leveled up from I'm going to kick your ass to I'm
4: an aneurysm. Murder.
11: We started with suing. Then we went to I'm going to kick your ass.
6: Right.
4: Now we're going to kill. Straight up murder?
6: And I pointed this out. I know Woody doesn't like this, but that's a felony assault right there. When you tell somebody in a way that they're intended to believe that you are going to cause great harm, in this case, their death, that is a felony assault. But people just don't care because they don't want to be told.
4: What is clearly he's been through it. What? There's no rule against putting a magnet on a car.
6: Okay, so think about this. Yeah, so think about the potential charges, Kevin. Vandalism. You still got to have a damage there.
4: Right. No damage.
6: Like with a spray, you spray paint someone's car. Yeah, that takes time.
4: Even putting a bumper sticker on is like that's going to take time to put
6: right.
4: that
6: yeah,
4: off.
6: Yeah, exactly.
4: But a magnet comes right off.
6: Again, the Cartnarks, they are so far ahead of these. And I'll admit, we have advantages because I've done this 1,000 times. People have never been called in their crap 1,000 times.
4: Right.
6: But yeah, so there may be in some jurisdictions you could get a ticket for like leaving a flyer, like that sort of thing. But they only write tickets for that when you do 1,000 of them in the entire parking lot and you're creating litter. If it's a one-on-one where you're just, again, with a specific purpose of not blocking the walkway, There's no, I've never been charged, never even been brought into court, none of that stuff.
4: That rocks.
11: Although there was that one woman who was threatening because it was false imprisonment because you had the cart behind her car.
6: So we,
11: the cart that she left out in the open space, you just placed behind her car and she contacted her lawyer and they're like, well, technically, I guess it could be false imprisonment.
4: Yeah, but
11: all I gotta do is, if you would just put the cart back in the corral, you would no longer be in prison.
4: You'd retire
7: free yourself.
4: You were hoisted on your own petard, friend.
6: That was the idea. That was the psychology behind that. Well, your cart could be in other people's ways, so let's see how you feel. My lawyer said too, look, don't give any DA an opportunity to do anything. Right. You know, even though this thing is on wheels and you have moved it. So we don't do that.
11: Yeah, she is a grade A masshole. That is
4: sure. Straight up.
6: Yeah. So now at this point, she is, and this happens all the time as well, where they don't want to lose the argument. So they'll pull out of their spot, end up blocking traffic, which I don't want, of course. And Agent Greg Gorey in this case doesn't want. So we'll kind of de-escalate. But then they'll blame me for blocking traffic when, again, they could have driven away at any time, but again, they don't want to lose the argument.
9: You fell for the fake out, man. There's nothing on there. Ma'am, I'm trying to be nice to you, and you're threatening to hurt me. I'm trying to be pleasant and polite.
10: You're not.
9: I'm just going to put that right there. Ma'am, I'm trying to make a simple point here. You're blocking my lanes. You could leave at any time if you wanted to. You could leave anytime you want to. You could have left 5 minutes ago, ma'am, but your ego won't let you because you want to be right. Too late, I already did.
11: Wow.
6: And this other thing, you know this from video game culture, Kevin. A lot of the comments I see is these people get stuck in NPC loops,
4: yeah,
6: which is a non-playable character. Like they don't have. They have five or six lines, and like, don't touch my car! Don't touch my car! I'm not trying to explain.
4: My property!
6: And you run into this, and it's just like they don't want to have a conversation, or their understanding of the is so surface level, they just deep back and forth.
4: What I like about it is, you know, we love comic books and comic book movies because we're like, oh man, a vigilante will make things right. This is the real Batman.
7: Oh, my God.
4: You know what I'm saying? The Batman of civility.
11: Great.
4: Of
11: now like you've done it.
7: Cart need that.
11: You just created a whole...
4: I'm telling you, man.
7: It's a cart night.
4: The cart night returns.
6: Kevin.
7: The cart night rises, baby.
6: Look, I'm not going to say this, but you walk around the floor there at Comic-Con, as I did this year, and you see they have these little booths. And like, well, man, I could probably get a comic book. And some plastic, you know, Funko-style toys. And I could be down there signing autographs.
4: Yes. There's a merchandising opportunity here, but don't get lost in the money because it's the justice that we're seeking. Like Batman's never like, you know, I could sell these tchotchkes.
6: Well, he was a billionaire first.
4: True, good point. Man, you got to catch up. You know what? You're right. You get to sell.
6: Yeah.
11: But you're right. You know some comic book people. There is a comic book here.
4: Well, comic book, but I'm saying like, never mind. Yeah, I agree with you 100%. But I'm being serious. This is the real Batman.
11: Yeah.
4: Like, never mind punching muggers and stuff. Like, nobody gets mugged anymore. This is the true injustice in society.
6: Yeah, it's
4: and the cart narcs are out there. They're doing
11: their thing.
4: Batman Inc.
11: Did you see the story about what was going on in Mexico? There was like a Batman kind of guy going around.
6: They call him Mexican Batman.
11: And he was finding
4: very original.
7: What is he doing?
6: No trademark problems.
7: Where's he from?
4: Spitball, everybody. Let's come up with a name.
11: And he was taping them to light poles. Look it up, Greg. The pictures are funny. I think those guys who were like stealing like mopeds. Stuff.
6: Bicycle stuff like that.
11: Yeah.
4: And I'm not saying Cartnark should be taping anybody to anything. But Mexico is even better, man.
6: Yeah. And we do have some. I've done some. You know, remember the GI Joe PSAs at the 80s.
4: Yes.
6: GSA,
4: yeah.
6: The more. So we have produced some concepts that's like where what I'll do is I'll take somebody. For instance, off the air, Kevin said, "Well, what if they say they pay employees to do this?" And I say, "Well, yeah, they pay employees to clean your hotel room. That doesn't mean you crap in the sink." You know, there's there's systems in place.
4: Yeah, it depends. If it's a Marriott Courtyard, then
6: So I've produced several PSA-style things where people come to me, well, they pay people, and the Cartnark responds with these sort of things in a very G.I. Joe.
12: It's animated.
11: Yeah.
6: Nice. So, the concept's already there. I just really need somebody to, Netflix,
7: put it over the top,
6: et cetera.
4: Honestly, like, TV. I spend so much time watching police body cam videos.
11: Yeah.
4: This is even better.
6: And that's the video. They're all my POV, etc. So it's really you're in it video game style again.
11: You'll love Netflix. You should be the newest follower of Cartnarks on Instagram at Cartnarks.
4: I'm there.
11: Yeah, there's a ton of videos up there, man. I mean, I don't know how many you have at this point.
6: Thousands and thousands.
11: Yeah,
4: just walk this into Netflix, man, and be like, this is the future.
6: From your word lips to the people at iHeartCity.
4: Never mind the future. This is the present.
11: Well, it's Shark Week on Discovery. It is Narc Week here on The Woody Show. Agent Sebastian.
6: Agent Gregory.
11: Agent Gregory. Doing the Lord's work, trying to get people to do the right thing. Return those cards.
13: We're being captured.
14: Am I being polite? Here's your litter bug magnet, ma'am. What are you going to tell him, ma'am? Remember earlier you said you couldn't walk over to the car return? Well, you've already walked farther than that several times now, so I think you were lying.
13: No, but not lying.
14: She fell for the fake on her tears.
13: Can't go.
14: Ma'am, that's against the law also.
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1: Ellen Nichols suffers from TDS, Trump Derangement Syndrome. 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Ellen Nichols, she's just too woke for Missouri.
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1: Windy and cooler behind her front as we start off August today. Clear early, and then clouds will increase into the afternoon with a high of 83 with gusty winds out of the northwest. Tonight, clear and breezy with a low in the mid-60s, then a sunny and warmer Sunday with a high of 88, and sunshine Monday with a high climbing to 91. I'm Jeff Maher.
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4: The soon-to-be 56-year-old Kevin Smith is our guest.
5: Old man, look at my life.
4: Yeah, like what, when did you realize, yeah, I think everybody had that, like, okay, well, I think I'm officially getting older now. For me, it was when I heard, and it was Faith No More Epic, that song, Faith No More Epic. I heard it in the grocery store.
6: Oh,
4: I'm like,
6: God.
4: Damn. All right, so that was like, was that song, like, this?
7: Perfect song for a grocery store.
8: Walking around shopping, what? We all want
4: it. Yeah.
6: Yeah. Which snack wheels do I want?
4: Yeah. So that was a big one for me. Also, to a much lesser degree, was I think I told the story. Our first set of friends that had a baby, and we were out with them one night, and we had to stop on the way home so they could get cash for the babysitter. I'm like, wow. Mm-hmm. Okay, though, that's adulting kind of stuff, you know.
8: Is.
4: But yeah, 56 is different, right? Like. What was old for you?
8: But like 60 to me is like, man, like it's, we watch a lot of programs, me and the wife, and now we do this all the time. How old do you think they are?
4: Right, yeah.
8: You know, it's like, let's find out. And you do the Nicole Kidman dive, and you're like, all right, well, she's like only 2 years older, but how come I don't look like that?
4: Or like when you have
8: Matt,
4: to. Like
8: Matt Damon's my age, and. Look at him in the Odyssey. That's possible. You know what I'm saying? And then I keep seeing these like articles online where they're like, it's really possible. It was kind of low impact. Like, it took him 6 months, but you can do it too.
9: Oh, sure.
8: I feel like the world's trying to tell me something, but I'm like, and then I saw, did you see Charlize Theron was like,
4: yeah.
8: She's like, I know it's inappropriate, but I couldn't stop staring at Matt Damon's body on the
4: on
8: the set of of Odyssey. Did everyone see Odyssey?
10: Yeah.
6: I haven't seen it yet.
9: The thing that sucks, though, is when you come across these posts where it shows, you know, old-timey actors and how old they were in the roles, and at the time you thought they were like 80. And
4: Mr. Miyagi.
9: Mr. Miyagi was like, whatever, 48.
8: Whatever. We're older than Mr. Miyagi.
6: Yeah, for sure.
9: Sucks.
4: Yeah.
6: For me, it's whenever there's
4: Obi-Wan.
6: Yeah. Or anyone in a position of authority, like the president's younger than me or whatever it is. Yeah. That's very scary.
4: Yeah. But like also you start to realize like, man, Jesus, like you go to sign up for something, you got to put your date of birth and it's the scroll where you're scrolling. Especially if you're doing it on your phone, you're like, it looks like a slot machine.
10: It takes forever.
4: Yeah. Trying to find the year.
9: The ultimate adult thing when you realize, God, we're kind of getting old, is when you're just trying to make a date to have dinner with friends.
4: Yeah.
9: And you're all flipping through and going, I could do a September 4th.
10: I know.
9: What?
4: Yeah. You got to be careful not to sleep wrong, you know, so, you know, you don't have that muscle that's killing you for a week.
8: I've been misleading myself too for the better part of 30 years now because of the job. Like, it's easy to deceive myself into not feeling my age.
4: Yeah.
8: Like, I mean, I always feel eternally 18 or something.
4: Yeah, I mean, but you're always wearing a hat backwards. You're rocking a hockey jersey a lot. You know?
8: All of it is like, look at an overgrown child. But sooner or later, my body will be like, you can spin that cap backwards as much as you want, but you better get up and go to the bathroom for the sixth time this evening, old man.
4: Now, Morgan, you like to pride yourself on being a youngster.
11: I'm very young.
4: I think she's kidding herself.
8: How old are you?
11: I'm trying to convince myself of that. I'm 32.
8: Ooh, so is that Mickey the youngest person in the room?
11: Oh, by far.
8: Are you don't have to say it like that. Good Lord.
11: In here.
8: I know. Look at them. A bunch of old people.
9: Yep.
11: I bring the youth into the room.
8: Nice.
4: Okay, so let me ask you this. You're 32. Okay, so do the math on that. Born in
11: 94.
4: God. Okay,
8: you're of Clerks. You were born when Clerks came out.
4: Yeah. Yeah. All right. So, Morgan, what does "Be Kind, Rewind" mean?
11: Mm. Ooh, that is from a movie, and it's when
8: It is from a movie.
11: Sorry,
8: you're not
11: thank
8: wrong.
11: You. All right. Uh-huh. But okay, what does it mean? It means when you take back your VHS from renting it.
4: Okay, I wasn't sure she's gonna know that.
11: From the movie, I have it start at the beginning because then that's rude to the next customer if it starts at the end of the movie.
10: But there was a movie by the same name.
11: Okay,
6: yeah, but
8: so you're right.
6: Came
8: you're
6: from
8: right
6: the
8: on
6: phrase
8: all
6: that
8: fronts.
6: Already existed. Right.
11: Yeah. Double points.
8: It is the cart and arc of its day. Civilly, you had to rewind before you brought it back.
6: We had one of those rewinding machines because you didn't want to hurt your own VCR.
8: Yeah, wind and ruin your VCR, wear and tear. And
10: mine was a Ferrari.
4: I was going to say, was it one that looked like a car?
6: No, ours
4: I remember
6: didn't,
4: that, yeah.
6: But
4: yeah,
6: it was a rewinder.
11: And what happened if you didn't rewind it? Did they
6: get charged?
8: 50 cents.
11: Oh, really?
8: In $1990.
6: For being a douche.
8: It's like $180 today.
4: Yeah. Yeah, yeah, exactly. So I wasn't sure you're going to know that term.
11: Yeah. I mean, I never did it, right? Too young, but well, I know about it.
4: And blockbusters were still a thing, like, you know.
11: Oh, yeah.
4: Mm-hmm. Well, 94, yes. I'm saying, but like, yeah. like to where you were old enough to realize what these places were. I experienced it.
11: Yeah, we would go to the music stores? Popcorn bucket. Mm-hmm.
4: Were music stores still around?
11: Yes, Virgin Records. I loved that store.
4: Mm-hmm. All right. Oh, yeah. See, that's the thing. This is where I start to get a little like, it's gray area for me. Like, what?
9: Yeah.
4: Like, for frame of reference for someone like Morgan, like, what does she remember? She was a baby.
8: Did you ever dial a telephone or put punch buttons on a telephone?
11: No, I've seen those phones before in like museums. Ow! I've never done the scrolly.
4: The rotary
11: thing.
4: Ones.
10: Yes. Yeah, the scrolly thing.
4: Yeah, no, but like a home gone. Phone. People still had a home phone.
11: We had a home phone, but it was cordless.
8: Do you even know what a busy signal is?
11: Yes, and also when we
4: only
11: first...
4: because she works here. Yeah. Had she not worked here, so I tried to get through trying to win something or trying to get on the air, and it was a busy signal.
8: Did you ever encounter a busy signal in life before you worked at a radio station?
11: I don't think so.
8: Because everything's like call waiting at a certain point.
4: Yeah. I find that now I get pissed. If I call and there's a busy signal.
8: What kind of ancient 90s nonsense is
6: that? And it's so aggressive. Like,
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11: This is The Woody Show.
12: All right, welcome back. Hey. It is The Woody Show. Kevin Smith is here.
13: Yeah.
12: He is a director, first and foremost. Also an actor. Mm-hmm. You know him as Silent Bob, Jay and Silent Bob. Road starting, Clerks, Dogma, all these great... shows, comic books. He's involved in so many things, dude. You're all over the place. He's a movie theater owner, as we were talking about a little bit earlier. All right, so here, back to what we're talking about, you know, because he's going to be 56 years old this weekend. Now, Morgan, we asked you about a couple of these things already. Morgan's a younger lady.
14: Younger, thank you.
12: Younger.
13: Yeah.
12: Like, Menace and I are now less fat than we were before. Not quite skinny.
13: No.
14: Right.
12: Yeah, you're younger.
13: Lesser fat.
14: Yes.
12: Do these terms make any sense to you? How about this one? Put it on layaway.
14: Ooh, okay. I think my mom did this. Shout out to her. If you want to buy something at, like, Macy's and you don't have the money, you could say, I want to put this on layaway. I'll come bring you money later.
12: Yeah.
14: Pretty much. Would they let you take the product home or did you leave it there?
12: No. You would come by. Yeah. And a lot of people were doing that, like, at Kmart.
14: Oh,
12: at the time,
14: really?
12: You know, Kmart. What was the other one? You remember James Way?
15: When you were a kid, you would make fun of people by being like, your mom's buying buying tuna fish on layaway.
16: That was a sick burn.
12: Like like, oh, what was that, the Blue Light Special?
16: The Blue Light Special.
12: What's the Blue Light Special?
14: I have no clue.
12: No idea?
14: I'll take a guess. A deli sandwich?
12: No, it was a Kmart thing. Kmart would have the Blue Light Special. So
17: like a police siren.
12: So Kmart was like a Walmart or a Target.
14: Right.
12: Right. And like a discount kind of a store, right? And let's say, oh, well, ladies and gentlemen, attention Kmart shoppers. Mm-hmm. We have a Blue Light Special right now in sporting goods. And it was like tennis rackets or, you know, 25% off. And there was a wheelie cart that had a big pole on it with a big blue flashing police light kind of thing on it. And they'd have it in the sporting goods section. They'd turn it on. And it was a Blue Light Special.
17: Instant sale.
15: You got to understand, we didn't have the internet. We didn't have cable TV even, so we had the blue light.
14: So fun.
16: I have a question because this involves cell phones, so you might know it, Morgan. Do you know what nights and weekends calling is?
14: Ooh, that's when you weren't charged for calling after a certain time or on the weekend.
16: There you go.
17: Yeah, I think it was 7 p.m.
16: Because you were charged more during the day.
12: I mean, the other thing I remember, you know, as a kid, that you walk into a place, you go to a, I'm still trying to see, make sure so before somebody gets fired today, make sure that's actually like a, a thing.
15: You do that, I'm going to text somebody.
16: Yeah, you fire off a text.
15: You're embarrassing me.
12: No, I'm saying like when you would go into a restaurant and they would have smoking or non-smoking.
14: Sure, yeah.
12: Right, you actually still had a choice.
15: Days.
12: And it was, the smoking section was just divided, just like how you would say, this is my side of the room with your sister.
16: Yeah. There's not like walls.
12: This is your side of the room. You stay on your side of the room. There's no barrier.
16: There wasn't one on a plane either.
15: Still alive today.
16: Yeah.
15: Weird.
12: Yeah. No shoot. No shirt. No shoes. No service.
14: That's still got to be a thing, right?
16: Yeah, they don't hear about it as much.
15: I went silent for a few minutes so I could fire people.
12: Yeah. Roll the window down.
14: Like manually? Is that what you're talking about?
12: Yeah.
14: Or does that mean something
12: else?
14: My dad had pickup trucks.
12: Okay.
14: We would roll it down.
16: Morgan, if you were in the car and there was no lighter, but somebody wanted a cigarette, what would you do?
14: Oh, yeah. I'm like, I got this little round cigarette thing that I'm not supposed to stick my finger in, but you can stick a cigarette in there.
12: That's right.
14: I never saw it work, but allegedly.
16: It's cool.
12: Yeah. Well, Kevin Smith, always great to see you. Two times
15: Such
12: within a
15: pleasure.
12: Month.
15: I know.
12: That's
15: crazy. Thank you for welcoming me in. And I'm so glad. Oh, my God. That's almost at your computer, the water.
12: Wow. Oh, that's okay.
15: But I'm so glad I was here to discover Cartnarks.
12: Yeah.
15: I'm going to be thinking about that forever. And
12: we've invited Kevin, by the way.
15: It validates the way I've lived my life because I have always put the cart away in the last 20, 30 years because I'm like, what if somebody sees me and they narc on me and stuff?
16: They shame you.
15: Now I know. Like, I wasn't being paranoid. That's a real possibility.
12: Yeah. Well, we've invited Kevin to go out cartnarking with Agent Sebastian.
15: I'm doing it. But like, I don't think I'm going to do it as Silent Bob. I'm going to do it as Kevin Smith so I can speak.
12: It would be funny.
15: Because I want to shame people and be like, hey, man.
16: Yeah, you can
15: I made Clerks. Why are you doing this? You know, two things that have nothing to do with each other.
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1: 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We start with the first laugh. This is John Mulaney on Doing SNL with Mick Jagger.
2: Everyone always wants to know if famous people are nice. Like Mick Jagger, he came in to host the show. My friends were all like, is he nice? No! I pitched him a joke and he went, not funny! People say that on the internet, but never to your face does a British billionaire in leather pants go, not funny. I spent 2 hours alone with Mick Jagger that week. We were writing song lyrics. It was for a fake song in a comedy sketch. And we came to one point and he goes, all right, let's all go to the picnic. Let's all have a drink. Let's see what rhymes with drink. And I said, think? And Mick Jagger said, no! And then I said, sink? And Mick Jagger said, yeah. And I was like, is this how you write songs? Just one word at a time with verbal abuse? It's like, all right, can't get no happiness now. Satisfaction? Yeah. All right, next sentence.
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3: 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Ellen Nichols has attacked President Trump on social media, even posting that Trump is, quote, a vulgar, adulterating, bullying, mob-connected scam artist, end quote. 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Ellen Nichols, she's just too woke for Missouri.
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6: Windy and cooler behind the front as we start off August today. Clear early, then clouds will increase into the afternoon with a high of 83 with gusty winds out of the northwest. Tonight, clear and breezy with a low in the mid-60s, then a sunny and warmer Sunday with a high of 88 and sunshine Monday with a high climbing to 91. I'm Jeff Maher.
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2: What a dumbass.
3: Dumbass.
2: What the hell's your problem, you dumbass?
4: What a dumbass.
5: Great moment there, dumbass.
6: This is probably one of those situations where you could argue that we should be focusing on the real criminals. 47-year-old man in the UK named Mark Kearns was arrested recently for burning and selling remixed CDs of famous artists.
7: Okay.
6: Yes, this is 2026.
7: Yeah, it does feel like it's a story 20 years too late.
6: Yeah, when most laptops don't even come with CD players
7: in
6: them anymore.
7: They don't.
6: He pleaded guilty to unauthorized mixing and selling of music CDs. He got a 2-year prison sentence.
7: Dang, for burning CDs?
6: They said they will suspend it for 18 months. He also has to do 250 hours of community service.
7: That's crazy. If he had to go for 2 years for burning CDs, I know people that would have to go away for life.
6: One of the things part of his community service and his probation, he cannot touch or handle any mixtapes.
7: Should be easy enough, hadn't it?
6: I think so.
7: Unless he's just addicted to it.
6: Another crazy detail is that it's reported that the culmination is a 4-year investigation.
7: What a good use of taxpayer money.
6: 4 years they watched this guy.
7: I think they were in the van undercover.
6: Oh,
7: sitting across the street of his house.
6: All right, we're going to have to buy 142 of them.
7: They tap his phones. How did this go?
6: Now, it is unclear exactly what Mark here was doing, aside from living in the past. We're assuming he made a good chunk of change with this, or otherwise they probably wouldn't have
7: had to
6: cared.
7: Have. Yeah.
6: Right?
7: Yeah. He has to have. Yeah. How would they even know?
6: I didn't know there was a black market for burnt CDs.
7: Can't we chase the, other things? What about the human trafficking and
6: stuff?
7: I think
6: that's a little more.
7: Why don't we try to go catch those guys, you know? Leave Mark and his mixtapes alone. Mark, I'm sorry you're going down for what seems to be something everybody did 20 years ago. But I guess the law's the law, you dumbass.
1: What a dumbass.
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1: Millennials are finally realizing they had it all wrong when they made fun of stuff old people do.
2: Yeah, because they're becoming old people.
1: But before your kids go overboard praising Nanny and Papa, keep in mind there's still some guilty stuff out there that you can make fun of them.
2: Okay.
1: It's the top six old people habits it's still okay to mock.
2: All right.
1: These are the top six old people habits it's still okay to mock.
2: Sounds good.
1: Number six, text in all caps.
2: Unless it's an emergency, of course.
1: Number five, groan getting out of the chair. Or getting in the chair. I'm just sitting in the chair.
2: Yeah. That's the real elderly right there when you just hurt sitting.
1: Yeah. Number four, call it the YouTube.
2: I think this applies for almost any of the websites, though. The Google.
1: The Google.
2: The Facebook.
1: The TikTok.
2: The TikTok. Yeah. Any of them, I think.
1: Yes.
2: The YouTube.
1: Number three, wear their pants at their nipples.
2: Well, whatever reason, you start slumping, but the pants, they keep rising on the old folk.
1: Number two, say stuff like, well, they just don't make them like Tom Selleck anymore.
2: That's a good one. I like that.
1: Top six old person habits you can still mock. It's okay to mock. Number one, ruin your weekends with a funeral.
2: Ouch.
1: There's your top six list today.
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1: Macy's ready to win 1,000 buckaroos. What you gonna do with that money, Macy?
2: I want to get my dad and I matching Halloween costumes, actually.
1: You are so super well prepared for Halloween, and you still got a couple of months. What?
2: Well, I gotta get prepared. He's a big guy.
1: What's the costume?
2: U13 Justice from Smokey and the Bandits and Junior.
3: Oh, that'll be great.
1: I love it. All right, it's pretty good. I like this. All right, best of luck to you, Macy. Here are the rules.
3: 10 questions in 60 seconds. If you answer all 10 correctly in 60 seconds, we'll give you $1,000. Any point you're not sure about a question, you can say pass. We'll come back to it if there's enough time. Whatever that first answer is that you give us, that is the official answer we have to take.
2: Sounds good.
1: All right, Macy, are you ready?
2: Yes, sir.
0: Your $1,000 minute starts in 3, 2, 1.
1: Finish this phrase. You can't judge a book by its blank.
2: Cover.
1: Which punctuation separates items in a list?
2: Bullet point.
1: If you could instantly become an expert in any one thing, what would it be?
2: Meteorology.
1: If a baseball team scores 2 runs in each inning, how many runs will they score?
2: 18.
1: What do we call the 24 bands that measure time around the globe?
2: Hours.
1: Former President Jimmy Carter was born in which state?
2: Georgia.
1: Who was famous for albums like You're Gonna Get It and Damn the Torpedoes?
2: Pearl Jam.
1: Who was the first woman to be appointed as U.S. Secretary of State in 1997?
2: I'll say
1: this. Buzzer got to us there, Macy.
2: Unfortunately.
1: Let's recap some stuff here real quick.
3: Who was the first woman to be appointed the U.S. Secretary of State in 1997? Madeleine Albright was her name.
2: Okay.

0: you were kind of right on this, but not technically what we were looking for. What do you call the 24 bands of measurement of time around the globe? It is time zones.
1: Yeah. Okay.
0: And which punctuation separates an items on a list? Comma.
1: Comma, okay.
2: Macy, you gave it a great run this morning. Yeah, well.
1: Oh, sorry.
2: My English teachers would be very disappointed.
1: Yeah.
2: I'm glad mine don't listen, because I don't think a lot of this stuff stuck. Macy, you did great. No $1,000. Still have a cool prize coming your way.
0: Got you one of those Bite Me Big Dog 97.9 koozies.
1: Okay, sweet.
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13: Ellen Nichols suffers from TDS, Trump Derangement Syndrome. Ellen Nichols has attacked President Trump on social media, even posting that Trump is, quote, a vulgar, adulterating, bullying, mob-connected scam artist, end quote. 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Ellen Nichols, she's just too woke for Missouri.
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19: Nice to be dealing with below average temperatures today. Mostly clouds, low 80s, northwest winds may get up close to 30 miles per hour. Tonight, mostly clear, a cool, crisp 66 for the overnight low. Sunny Sunday and up to 87 for that high. I'm meteorologist.

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1: How careful are you when you put on sunblock or sunscreen on? I'll still never forget missing somehow. I put sunscreen on and somehow I missed the opposite of my calves.
2: Shins?
1: Front legs? My front legs. From my knee to my ankles.
2: Foreleg. I don't know what you call that.
1: I like the shins. I like front leg.
2: Yeah. You missed your front leg.
1: And I blistered awful. I went on a float trip, and this was a couple of years back. So there's places on occasion that you can miss. Or, like, I could see, like, I could probably not get all of my back.
2: I can't reach. There's
1: probably
2: how much, like, a spot about the size of a ball, like a volleyball, in the middle of my back.
1: As you age,
2: I can't meet.
1: As you age, that circle gets bigger and bigger. Yeah. That you can't reach on your back.
2: Yeah, yeah. And I'm fatter than I used to be too. So it's not as big as I'm giving it credit for. But yeah, there's a spot there you can't get to.
1: Well, apparently most of us do not cover every square inch when we're out in the sunshine and the heat and all of the stuff of summer. They actually talked about applying sunscreen to your face. That's one of the primary spots that skin cancer pops up.
2: On your face.
1: Your face. Mm-hmm. Then they used a special UV camera to show the spots they've missed and are spots that you should probably sunscreen. And I saw the list and I went, huh? Apparently, I've been doing it wrong.
2: Front legs isn't on there?
1: I think those are common.
2: Yeah.
1: But there's places you missed that you're supposed to put sunscreen.
2: Okay.
1: That I did not realize.
2: Hands?
1: The two specific areas that are missed the most.
2: Tops of the ears.
1: One of which I always get. The bridge of the nose.
2: Yeah, it's kind of like the old, like, it's almost like the comedy strip where somebody has the big white nose, you know?
1: Yeah. 77% of people studied missed the sides of the bridge of their nose. So they might
2: say they just put it on the middle, but they don't put it out.
1: Yeah.
2: Okay.
1: So I'm good there.
2: Get the whole sniffer, baby.
1: You need the whole sniffer. The other, though, is what blew me away.
2: Okay.
1: Your eyelids.
2: I didn't think you were supposed to put sunscreen.
1: I didn't think so either. 14% of people in the study missed them. Probably because, well, you don't want to get sunblock in your eyes. I think it would burn.
2: It's obvious to me. And my eyes will be open. How much will my eyelids burn?
1: I don't know. They say 5 to 10% of all skin cancers happen on your eyelids.
2: Okay.
1: Which I had no idea.
2: Maybe if you, like, close your eyes and you are there to tan or you're in a tanning bed.
1: Maybe.
2: But don't they usually put something on their eyes?
1: Yeah.
2: In maybe, that scenario?
1: If you're out on the beach or the river.
2: You don't have any cucumbers.
1: The lake. And you're laying out maybe because you got your eyes closed.
2: Yeah. I would never put sunscreen on my eyelids.
1: Ever.
2: If I saw someone doing that, I would think they are a crazy person. Don't do that, kids. I would advise you not to, almost.
1: Well, they say you should.
2: Feels like you'd have to flush your eyes out after doing that.
1: The other places people miss most often, your ears.
2: Yeah, ears are one. And boy, when you sunburn ears, it hurts.
1: But it's nothing like this. And I've learned the hard way since I've shaved my head is your scalp. Which I think the only people that can really sunscreen their scalp is people like don't have hair. I think if you have hair, wouldn't it be hard to get sunscreen in?
2: It's really tough to, but I did hear, so my daughter, we were just playing softball here, you know, a week or two ago, and the girls were talking about that, because when they do their ponytails and they part it, they'll sunburn on that line
1: now, see,
2: where
1: that
2: their part
1: see.
2: Is.
1: Yeah.
2: So they were taking the spray sunscreen and going, shh. Right down the middle of that crack, you know? And I understand, like, they're out there. They don't wear hats. There's no protection. I was like, yeah, and it would probably hurt.
1: Yes.
2: Oh, top of your head, sunburn.
1: Top of your head is awful. The tops of your toes.
2: See, I've burned the tops of my feet really bad before. Terribly bad. And it wasn't that I just didn't reapply like you should. And it's miserable because then you have to put shoes on when you return to work and everything. It's bad.
1: The back of your knees are your knee pit.
2: Yes. The
1: Your knee pit.
2: I don't know that I ever sunscreen my knee pits.
1: Yeah. You got to
2: hardly ever
1: sunscreen your knee pit.
2: Okay.
1: And apparently your armpits.
2: Well, I'd never think about the pit. How much arms up sunning do they think I'm doing?
1: I think that's it. I think it depends on what you're doing.
2: I think so, too.
1: I don't raise my arms very often.
2: I mean, I do, but not, I don't think enough to get sunburned. I don't.
1: So, knee pits, armpits, eyelids.
2: Yeah. At least knee pits and armpits, I wouldn't exactly think you're crazy. If you're sunscreening your eyelids, does anyone do that?
1: I would be curious.
2: Yeah, you can text us. 417-659-9797.
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1: All right, let's share one more laugh. What do we have? Well, for Moon Day.
2: It's Moon Day?
1: Okay. Here's Jesse Pop on fake moon landing.
3: My favorite conspiracy theory is the belief that we didn't land on the moon, that we faked the moon mission, which it still drives them crazy. They're furious. They say, we never landed on the moon. It's a conspiracy. Then it goes all the way to the top. All right, let's say that we did fake it. Who cares? Like, what's the craziest thing that happened? Like, maybe we ticked off the Russians. Maybe Neil Armstrong got laid a few more times. Let's face it, come closing time, that moon credit really gets your foot in the door. In fact, that's the only reason that you could get mad. Like, if Neil Armstrong had sex with your girlfriend, then you could dissect the footage and be like, honey, look at this. The flag moves. He puts the flag on the moon, but it's waving and it's moving, but there's no stars in the picture. You can't see any stars. You know why? Because you're a whore. Because I go out of town for 3 days. And you're porking astronauts.
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0: with NROC's Big Dog 97.9 with Papa Roach. Good afternoon. Happy Saturday. I'm Joey Morgan, the Night Shift Ninja, with a Saturday edition of the Night Shift. A lot of things to cover this shift. Oh, my gosh. I have to give you my next installment of my Smart Home Rebellion. We'll get into that this hour. Also, the 150-year-old overdue library book. Yeah, it happened in Australia. I'll talk about that this hour, too. If you want to hear something, text me on my text line, 417-659-9797. 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
3: Nice to be dealing with below average temperatures today. Mostly clouds, low 80s, northwest winds may get up close to 30 miles per hour. Tonight, mostly clear, a cool, crisp 66 for the overnight low. Sunny Sunday and up to 87 for that high. I'm meteorologist Jeff Eno.
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0: 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Grace, quick update on my smart home rebellion. 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I woke up sweating like a priest in a police lineup, man. So I just bypassed the app, tore the faceplate off, and wired it manually with duct tape. Man one, machines zero. 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
1: Ellen Nichols suffers from TDS, Trump Derangement Syndrome. Ellen Nichols has attacked President Trump on social media, even posting that Trump is, quote, a vulgar, adulterating, bullying, mob-connected scam artist, end quote. That's because Ellen Nichols is a woke liberal who has donated thousands to groups pushing radical ideas, like supporting George Floyd protests, attacking our gun rights, and pushing abortions. Ellen Nichols, she's just too woke for Missouri.
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Everything that rocks, Big Dog 97.9 with Metallica, the 150-year overdue library book. Yeah, man, this happened in Australia after somebody found it bricked inside the old fireplace. 150 years late, man. Imagine the late fees on that bad boy. The library about to foreclose on the guy's great-grandchildren, man. Well, it'd be great-great-grandchildren, right? Probably, right? If I owe $5 for a movie, I change my phone number. Just telling you how I roll. Here's The Hue, Big Dog 97.9.

0: 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I'm Joey Morgan, the Night Shift Ninja, and this is a Saturday edition of the Night Shift. 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I have part two coming up for you. And the beer and morning workouts. Yeah, we'll talk about it. Megadeth in your forecast next 3 minutes. 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
2: Nice to be dealing with below average temperatures today. Mostly clouds, low 80s, northwest winds may get up close to 30 miles per hour. Tonight, mostly clear, a cool, crisp 66 for the overnight low. Sunny Sunday and up to 87 for that high. I'm meteorologist Jeff Eno.
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0: 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Part two of my smart home rebellion. My robot vacuum tried to assassinate me. I stepped out of the shower, and the damn thing was waiting right at the doorway like a Roomba-shaped landmine. Took my feet right out from under me, naked, wet, and on the tile, man. That little plastic disc is now living in the outside trash can where it belongs. Yeah, I almost let it go, man. You know what word I'm talking about. 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
2: Ellen Nichols suffers from TDS, Trump Derangement Syndrome. Ellen Nichols has attacked President Trump on social media, even posting that Trump is, quote, a vulgar, adulterating, bullying, mob-connected scam artist, end quote. That's because Ellen Nichols is a woke liberal who has donated thousands to groups pushing radical ideas, like supporting George Floyd protests, attacking our gun rights, and pushing abortions. Ellen Nichols, she's just too woke for Missouri.
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So I saw an article claiming a cold beer after a morning workout actually aids in rapid rehydration. 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I'm basically an Olympic athlete by 2 p.m. on a Saturday. Drink up, boys. 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

0: 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I'm Joey Morgan, the Night Shift Ninja, and this is a Saturday edition of the Night Shift. $5,000 and a 4-pack of tickets to Silver Dollar City. 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This hour, we're going to talk about the 2 a.m. snack trap, also faking expertise at the hardware store. We've all done it when workers come up and go, hey, can I help you find something? No, I got it. I got it. We're going to pound some bush in your forecast next 3 minutes, Big Dog 97.9.
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3: Nice to be dealing with below average temperatures today. Mostly clouds, low 80s. Northwest winds may get up close to 30 miles per hour. Tonight, mostly clear, a cool, crisp 66 for the overnight low. Sunny Sunday and up to 87 for that high. I'm meteorologist Jeff Eno.
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0: 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Big Dog 97.9, Five Finger Death Punch. There's no physical pain quite like creeping into the kitchen at 2 a.m., opening the fridge, and realizing your wife ate the last slice of leftover cold pizza. It's a level of betrayal Shakespeare couldn't write about, okay? I had to eat a handful of shredded cheese out of the bag like a feral raccoon. It was absolutely a horrible, horrible way to start a day. Imagine Dragons requested Ozzy, Alice in Chains. 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
9: Ellen Nichols suffers from TDS, Trump Derangement Syndrome. Ellen Nichols has attacked President Trump on social media, even posting that Trump is, quote, a vulgar, adulterating, bullying, mob-connected scam artist, end quote. That's because Ellen Nichols is a woke liberal who has donated thousands to groups pushing radical ideas, like supporting George Floyd protests, attacking our gun rights, and pushing abortions. Ellen Nichols, she's just too woke for Missouri.
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Dana Rocks, Big Dog 97.9, Alice in Chains. You want to test your manhood? Well, just walk into a hardware store, have some old guy in a red vest ask you if you need any help, and just reply, nope. 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Fake it till you make it, boys. Fake it till you make it. I'm not saying that I know this from experience. Just telling you. Papa Roach, Big Dog 97.9.

Morning Rocks, Big Dog 97.9. Foo Fighters, I'm Joey Morgan, the Night Shift Ninja, and this is the Saturday edition of the Night Shift. Don't forget, we have Unleashed with Joel Norman tomorrow night at 7 o'clock, 2 hours of new music and new music news. This hour, we're going to talk about the polar bear on ice cubes, also the check engine light. I'm going to give you my philosophy on that. I'm Joey Morgan, the Night Shift Ninja, and Metallica in your forecast is all in the next 3 minutes. Big Dog 97.9.

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5: Nice to be dealing with below average temperatures today. Mostly clouds, low 80s, northwest winds may get up close to 30 miles per hour. Tonight, mostly clear, a cool, crisp 66 for the overnight low. Sunny Sunday and up to 87 for that high. I'm meteorologist Jeff Eno.
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0: Everything to Rock's Big Dog 97.9. That is the Architects. A zoo in Europe had to dump giant blocks of ice into the polar bear enclosure to keep them cool during the heat wave. I saw the video. The bear just flopped on top of the ice block with his tongue hanging out. Honestly, same feeling after 3 hours of yard work in July. Well, at least this year anyway. Man, it's been hot, hasn't it? Stained and requested Billy Idol, Smashing Pumpkins, Big Dog 97.9.
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4: Ellen Nichols suffers from TDS, Trump Derangement Syndrome. Ellen Nichols has attacked President Trump on social media, even posting that Trump is, quote, a vulgar, adulterating, bullying, mob-connected scam artist, end quote. That's because Ellen Nichols is a woke liberal who has donated thousands to groups pushing radical ideas, like supporting George Floyd protests, attacking our gun rights, and pushing abortions. Ellen Nichols, she's just too woke for Missouri.
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Everything Rocks, Big Dog 97.9, Smashing Pumpkins. My check engine light has been on so long, man. I put a tiny strip of black electrical tape over it last week. Problem solved. Out of sight, out of mind, man. If the car starts smoking, well, that's tomorrow's problem. Here's Black Label Society, Big Dog 97.9.

0: Everything Rocks, Big Dog 97.9 with Bad Omens. I'm Joey Morgan. I am the Night Shift Ninja. The House of Hair is tomorrow night at 9 o'clock. 3 hours of the hair band music with Dee Snider, the Twisted Sister guy. He's going to melt your face with some pure 80s rock and roll, man. Good stuff. It's a good show. This hour, we're going to talk about the debate I had last night about wings and tacos. We'll get into it. Marilyn Manson and your forecast in the next 3 minutes, Big Dog 97.9.
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11: Going to see 90 degrees return on Monday, and then we will get hotter from there. So we enjoy this while we can. 66 the overnight low, mostly clear. Sunshine for Sunday up to 87. Mid-60s again for Sunday night. Sunshine ahead for Monday. I'm meteorologist Jeff Eno.
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0: 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Big Dog 97.9. That is Beartooth. Got into a heated debate last night over the ultimate man food, okay? Wings or tacos? Tacos have structural portability, right? But wings give you an excuse to get sauce all over your face like a barbarian. The verdict? 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Red Hot Chili Peppers requested AC/DC, Lenny Kravitz. What say you? What is the best man food out there? Is it tacos or is it wings? Big Dog 97.9.
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3: Ellen Nichols suffers from TDS, Trump Derangement Syndrome. Ellen Nichols has attacked President Trump on social media, even posting that Trump is, quote, a vulgar, adulterating, bullying, mob-connected scam artist, end quote. That's because Ellen Nichols is a woke liberal who has donated thousands to groups pushing radical ideas, like supporting George Floyd protests, attacking our gun rights, and pushing abortions. Ellen Nichols, she's just too woke for Missouri.
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Everything to Rock's Big Dog 97.9, Lenny Kravitz. That's going to do it for the Saturday edition of The Night Shift. I'm Joey Morgan, The Night Shift Ninja, getting out of here. But Megan is in next, man. Have a fantastic weekend. I'm going to leave you with brand spanking new A Perfect Circle. Big Dog 97.9.

0: rings the bell. So far, so fake. It's Big Dog 97.9. I'm Megan Love. Thanks for rocking the weekend with us. Next weekend, just so you're aware, since we're almost time for back to school, the tax-free weekend in Missouri for back to school shopping next weekend. So if you're a parent or a teacher, definitely take advantage of that. 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We've got Black Sabbath 3 Days Grace next on Big Dog 97.9.
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9: Going to see 90 degrees return on Monday, and then we will get hotter from there. So we enjoy this while we can. 66 the overnight low, mostly clear. Sunshine for Sunday up to 87. Mid-60s again for Sunday night. Sunshine ahead for Monday. I'm meteorologist Jeff Eno.
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0: 97.9. Hopefully you enjoyed the slightly cooler temperature today. We're just in the 80s. Yeah, next week going to be hot again because summer in the four states. Who else is ready for fall? Seriously.
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8: Ellen Nichols suffers from TDS, Trump Derangement Syndrome. Ellen Nichols has attacked President Trump on social media, even posting that Trump is, quote, a vulgar, adulterating, bullying, mob-connected scam artist, end quote. That's because Ellen Nichols is a woke liberal who has donated thousands to groups pushing radical ideas, like supporting George Floyd protests, attacking our gun rights, and pushing abortions. Ellen Nichols, she's just too woke for Missouri.
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0: Turnstile, look out for me. It is Big Dog 97.9. Want to check out a movie this weekend? The one big one is Spider-Man Brand New Day. Yeah, I know a lot of people are really excited about that one. Currently, the number one movie in America this year so far is Toy Story 5 because, you know, Pixar, $1 billion made. But Spider-Man, this one might have a shot at beating it.
1: 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You're heading to the airport, right?
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12: Going to see 90 degrees return on Monday, and then we will get hotter from there. So we enjoy this while we can. 66 the overnight low, mostly clear. Sunshine for Sunday up to 87. Mid-60s again for Sunday night. Sunshine ahead for Monday. I'm meteorologist Jeff Eno.
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5: 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Ellen Nichols has attacked President Trump on social media, even posting that Trump is, quote, a vulgar, adulterating, bullying, mob-connected scam artist, end quote. That's because Ellen Nichols is a woke liberal who has donated thousands to groups pushing radical ideas, like supporting George Floyd protests, attacking our gun rights, and pushing abortions. Ellen Nichols, she's just too woke for Missouri.
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